Good times, rock and roll, right here with Mike Belez. Jukebox Party, welcome back once again. Great to be with you, share some wonderful memories with you. And let's go back and do one by the Cherokees. It's called My Heavenly Angel.

0: Yeah, thank you, Frankie Avalon, for that one. Just ask your heart. It's the Jukebox Party. I'm Mike Belair. Now let's go live on stage with a classic by the Moonglows.
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Yeah, giving you more from 1964. Haven't played that in a long time. I'm your lover, man. That's little Jerry Williams coming at you here with Mike Blaze Jukebox Party. Hey, if you want to leave me some feedback, let me know what you think about the show. 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That's discjockeymike@verizon.net. Now, some Old Town, man.

Yeah, we're turning up the heat with that Motown sound. Now let's do an unreleased one by Elvis, a song that you all know by him, but in this particular version, there was a piano solo. They didn't release it, but we're going to play it for you now. Here on the Jukebox Party. Enjoy.

We all remember Eddie Holman and Hey There Lonely Girl, but it was originally recorded back in the early 60s as Hey There Lonely Boy. Let's go back and give a listen to Ruby and the Romantics.

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It's a good one. It's by the Persians. Let's go back and listen to that vault of memories.

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5: Hi, this is Charlie Thomas of the Drifters, and whenever I'm in town, I listen to the man, Mike Bollea. Oh, man. Play it on, Mike. When

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4: You want a party?
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7: DJ Mike Moran.
8: 1954.

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Hey, what was your favorite song by the Everly Brothers? Maybe it was that one right there. Walk right back. It's the Jukebox Party. I'm Mike Ballier, and I thank you for being here and letting me share these wonderful memories with you. And we've got plenty more coming your way. 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
0: Mike Bollea.
2: Hi, everybody. My name is Jimmy Merchant, original founding member of Frankie Lyman and the Teenagers, our biggest hits, Why Do Fools Fall in Love, I Want You to Be My Girl, etc., etc. And you are listening to Mike's show. That is Mike Bollea, the radio show that you all know. Go.

we're having some rock and roll fun with the teenagers. I'm not a juvenile delinquent. Let's not take a vote on that. I think I would lose. You're listening to Mike Belay. Thanks for being here. Hey, we're having a party. You better believe it. Let's go down to the street corners and check this one out by Johnny Maestro and the

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0: Who's ready? The Mike Bollea Time Machine.
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0: Three, two, one.
4: Splish, splash, I was taking a bath.

Yeah, there's an epic record for you if I ever heard one. No, really, it's off the Epic Record label for 1956, The Magic Kiss. Now let's go back and do this. Well, that should have made it, but nobody played it. Oh, I love it. I think you're going to like it also. By the Marvels, it's called Please Don't Go.

0: Baby Cortez from 1962, the 59th most popular song of that year. It's the Jukebox Party. I'm Mike Belair, and it's time to get those tissues out.
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1: I'm sorry, is that funny? 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

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It's always a pleasure to share these great oldies with you. Let's go back and do another one.

0: 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You want more? Okay!
1: Hi, everybody. This is Connie Francis, and you're listening to Mike Bellea.

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Thank you for listening to Mike Bollea's Jukebox Party. The pleasure was all mine, and I certainly hope I shared some pleasure with you also. Today.

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2: Hello, everybody. Hi, all tonight. This is Alan Freed, the old king of the Moondoggers, and it's time again for another of your favorite rock and roll sessions, blues and rhythm records for all the gang of the Moondoggers.

and welcome back once again to Mike Valier Remembers the Music of Alan Freed. It is so good to be together again with you. I invite you now to take you back to the 1950s and play some of the greatest rhythm and blues, rock and roll, and vocal group harmony gems recorded from back then. Music so great from back then, we're bringing it back and playing it again, keeping that music alive one song at a time. And we got a lot of gems lined up for you this time around, 2 big hours. Oh, yeah. Bringing back some old memories and making some new ones. Come on, gang, turn it up nice and loud and let's rock and roll.

Yeah, can you feel it? It's the Moondog Rock and Roll Show, and we're ready to go. I know you're ready to go, too, so let's take a blast into the past. Kick it off this time around with a hot one by the Metalox. Yeah, this one here is called That Real Pretty.

that's the Metalogs getting it started for us this time around on the big broadcast. It's Mike Belier, remembers the music of Alan Freed, and we got the Midnighters and Roll, Rennie Roll.

that's the midnight as we're rocking and rolling all night long. Moondogs and moon puppies, welcome to the big broadcast. I hope you're having a good time. Oh, we got plenty more for you. Up next, we're going to really rock and roll right now with champion Jack Dupree.

Yeah, that one sure works for me by the Chromatics, called Don't Know Why I Cry from 1956 off the Million record label. Yeah. See if you remember this one by the Five Echoes, called Lonely Mood, here with Mike Belair Remembers, the music of Alan Freed.

0: I don't want you getting in a lonely mood. We've got some more great rock and roll ready for you. Moon dogs and moon puppies, are you ready? Here's a hot one by Hurricane Harry. This is called The Last Meal.
1: Now I heard the warden say, I had one more day, one last meal before they let me away. And he said, if we ain't got it, we'll go out and get it. You don't have to go till we come back with it.

Hey, that's Sammy Price and his rock and roll band. It's called Rock My Soul. Yeah, we're going to rock your soul nonstop. Oh, we're keeping that sound strong and alive, and that's no jive. We got more for you right now. Going to lay that jingle jingle on you here with Mike Belair. Remembers the music of Alan Freed.

there's one you don't hear that often anymore. And, well, I kind of wonder why. It's a 78 that still sounds great. Mr. Thrill, that's Mildred Jones here just for you on the big broadcast. Let's slow down, get a little romantic. Oh, this is A Wonderful Girl by the Five Satins.

Oh, yeah, that one's a Dusty Needle Delight from 1955 off the Imperial record label, Bernie Williams and Why Fool Yourself. Hey, thank you for listening to Mike Belair. Remembers the music of Alan Freed. Come on, gang, time to rock and roll with Big Joe Turner.

Oh, yeah, gang, there's a hot piece of plastic that's still sounding fantastic. It's called A12. Buddy Johnson here on the big broadcast. Let's rock and roll some more with the Dominoes and the St. Louis Blues.

All That's One of the Best by the Cadillacs. That's called Gloria here on the big broadcast, keeping the music alive one song at a time. To help us out with that is Ruth Brown.

getting a little drunk on the big broadcast. That's Jimmy Liggins. We're sharing the greatest rock and roll, rhythm and blues, and vocal groove harmony gems with you. And we want you to be a part of this show. If you've got a request, feedback, comments, if you want to say hi, let me know where in the world are you listening from. Whatever makes you feel good. Well, it makes me feel good also. We can get in touch real easily. All you have to do is send whatever you want into DiscJockeyMike@Verizon.net. That's DiscJockeyMike@Verizon.net. I'd love to hear from you. Hey, let's see if you remember this one from 1954. It's the sounds of Roy Brown.

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0: This is the fantastic Kawartha Time Machine.
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3: You're in Kawartha.
4: One and only Buddy Holly. Buddy Holly. Yeah. Buddy Holly. Hey, buddy.
5: How are you, Alan?
4: How are you?
5: Fine.
4: Good to see you, old buddy, again. Where are the other fellows?
5: They're running around somewhere, Alan.
4: They are?
5: Uh-huh.
4: Gee, last time I saw, I guess I haven't seen you since our tour, have I?
5: About in April, wasn't it?
4: I think somewhere around
5: there. A good while,
4: Yes, it has been. What have you been doing and where you been?
5: Well, we haven't been working all summer, Alan. We've just been kind of loafing and taking it easy and running around some, enjoying the what we hadn't enjoyed for the whole year previous, you know, all the work going on.
4: Oh, boy, you worked hard that year, buddy.
5: So we're getting ready to start in some new work now.
4: You going on tour again?
5: And I think so, uh-huh.
4: Buddy, we had a lot of fun. We did a lot of flying.
5: Yeah, we sure did.
4: And
5: you know,
4: Joe,
5: I was just in the town the other day in Cincinnati. You remember when we landed there and the helicopter had crashed that day that we got in there?
4: That's right.
5: And we took the ride in there from the airport. It reminded me of when we landed
4: there. Buddy, we played, I think we rode every kind of airplane there was imagined.
5: We sure did.
4: Those DC-3s were really something.
5: Oh, boy.
4: Without the seatbelts, we'd have been right through the top. That's
5: sure.
4: For sure. Buddy, we had a lot of fun together, and I hope we're going to have a lot of fun together in the future, too, because you're just a wonderful guy, and say hello to Joe.
5: Okay.
4: Joe Bias.
5: Uh-huh.
4: Because he was always
5: Jack
4: a Joe.
5: Cook over there.
4: No, Joe, the crickets is the fellow with the bass fiddle. And we call him Joe Bias because he always was saying, buy us a Coke.
5: Mm-hmm. Buy us something.
4: Buy us something. Buy us a candy bar. Well, we had a lot of fun together, and buddy, let's get together soon, and thank you so much for being with us.
5: Thank you, Alan. It's been my pleasure.
4: Thank you.

is one I haven't played in a while by the Crickets. Little something called Maybe Baby, just for you on the big broadcast. The Sharps up next with Honey Babe.

Yeah, that's the Dewdroppers and that speed game thing right here. The Mike Blair remembers the music of Balin Freed. Thank you for letting me share it with you. Hope I'm putting a little grain above your chin. Let's go back right now. The Serenaders.

Yeah, that's Frankie's little brother, Louis Lyman, and his group, the Teen Courts. Please tell the angels. Oh, tell them you're having a good time listening to Mike Belair Remembers the Music of Alan Freed. Going to lay a little blues on you right now. This is going to move you a little bit. It's by Little George Smith. It's called Blues in the Dark.

going way back in time for that one, for 1951, off the Chess record label. Anywhere, I'm giving you some of those lima beans. Yeah, some for everybody here on the big broadcast. Here's a 78 that still sounds great by the 5P.

Yeah, that's one of the guys that Little Richard was digging the most. His name is Billy Wright. That's from 1951 off the Savoy record label called Hey Little Girl, Robin's Now, and What Do You Want? We got it for you right here. Mike Blair remembers the music of Alan Freed.

that's Red Prysock. It's called Hot Rock. Right here, the Mike Blair Members of Music. I'm Alan Freed. Oh, gang, thank you so much for joining me. We got a sweet one for you right now. These are the Young Lads.

forget, it's always great to hear from you. So why don't you send me an email and say hi? Yeah, send it in to DiscJockeyMike@Verizon.net. That's DiscJockeyMike@Verizon.net. Now, thank you so much for listening to the big broadcast. Just let me hear.

Hey, from the Boston, Massachusetts area, that's the G-Class and Good Ding Dong. Oh, yeah, one great classic after another. That's how we do it for you each and every week. We bring back some old memories. We make some new ones. Throw a couple of songs in there maybe you've never heard before. We mix it all up. And hopefully it's making you feel good. Here's some more of that music to make you feel good right now as we take a little trip down to Memphis. Yeah, this is Kyle Perkins.

That's the five keys being followed up by the Blue Jays. A couple of great ones for you right there. Here with Mike Blair, members of the music of Alan Freed. Time to lay some blues on you right now. This is Johnny Guitar Watson. Oh, it's a good one.

0: Harry, this is Alan Freed. We're coming to town with our Big Beat Show. About 20 of the biggest record sellers in the country will be on hand to leave you...
1: breathless.
0: That's right. Jerry Lee Lewis will headline this biggest show ever.
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0: And Chuck Berry.
3: Sweet little 15.
0: Buddy Holly, the Peggy Sue Kid. And, oh boy, the Crickets.
4: Maybe, baby, I'll have you.
0: The Diamonds. The At the Hawk Kids, Danny and the Juniors.
5: Rock and roll is it to stand.
0: And also appearing are Larry Williams and his big band, 15-year-old Frankie Lyman, the Chantels, Billy and Lily, Dickie Doo and the Don'ts, Screamin' Jay Hawkins, the Pastels, Joanne Campbell, Sam the Man Taylor, and the new singing sensation, Ed Townsend. This is the greatest show of all time, and I'll be looking for you.
6: Thank you. Before we leave tonight, we'd like to say a special thanks. We don't have much time to thank everybody, and especially to our friends in the music business and to our wonderful friends here and all of you out there for your great loyalty. This is not goodbye. It's just good night, and we'll see.

want to thank you once again for joining me here with Mike Belair. Remembers the music of Alan Freed. Oh, did you have a good time? Did it bring back some old memories for you? Back to the early days of rock and roll, rhythm and blues, and vocal group harmony gems. That's what we do each and every week. 2 big hours just for you. 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If you're on Facebook, and if we're not friends and you'd like to become friends on Facebook, I just send a friend request into Mike Belair or DiscJockeyMike, either one. And if we could become friends on Facebook also, I'd like that. If you like what you heard, kindly spread the word and let everybody you know when and where they can catch this show of the original days of rock and roll. I certainly do appreciate you helping me out with that there. Hey, once again, the pleasure was all mine, and I certainly hope I shared some pleasure with you, and I do thank you once again for joining.

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That's from June of 1964 on Art LeBeau's original sound record label, a group called the Teen Beats. The Teen Beats in a song called Down Below. Yeah, let's play something off of the CD. This is the sound of the Association.

Association there from March of 1966. Along Comes Mary. Yes, you'll find that on the Valiant record label. Let me tell you something about Mary, by the way. She was a pretty little thing. Yes, she was. Into the Garage, the group called The Deepest Blue.

It's a pretty little thing. The group called The Deepest Blue on the Bluefin record label. That came out in the summer of 1966. You'll find that group from Ontario, California.

married to you. On the Buddha record label from the summer of 69, the late Lou Chrissy, and I'm gonna make you mine. And for Tony Clark Dixon, what a great request this is. Robert Knight, Dan

Yeah, what a great request that is. Tony Clark Dixon from Long Beach, California. That's a very early 45 from Robert Knight, the guy that brought you Everlasting Love. Came out in the summer of 61 on the Dot record label. The song is called Dance Only With Me. You know, it's kind of weird. When I got married on July 22nd of this year, that was the one and only time that I ever danced with my wife. We never danced before. We'll probably never dance again, although maybe I'll try to get her out on the dance floor. But only with me, Fern. Robert Knight and Dance Only With Me. Beatles!

floor, pedal to the metal. Everybody shake. The Duke from England. Yes. 45 on the UK Decca record label. Grant Tracy and the Sunsets and his soul

0: 5 on the Ace record label. Bobby Marchand, Too Cold, You Can't Stop Her.
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1: There's only one place to get music like this. Relics and Rarities with Dave the Rave.

Yeah, I love it there from summer of 1969. That came out on Jeff Barry's Steed record label. Came out twice. The first version, which was Steed 712, that was actually slightly different than the later release, which was Steed 718. Of course, it was the 718 version that I just played for you. That's the one that actually became almost a Billboard Top 30 45. The band from Long Island, The Illusion, the song called Did You See Her Eyes? I'm Dave the Rave, your record geek, and it's my Relics and Rare.

1964. That's Jimmy Ray. Jimmy Ray on the Niagara record label. Not to mention the fact that the dog just kept on pulling me.

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Got to get out there and walk the dog. That's a 45 that was riding high right around this time in 1963. Rufus Thomas on the Stax record label. Song simply called Walking the Dog. But I ain't going nowhere.

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I ain't going nowhere. I'm just staying here in the No Static Attic, and I'm playing records for all of you because that's what I love to do. That's Jimmy Reed Jr., 45, that came out on the Mercury record label. I ain't going nowhere. If I'm going anywhere, it's just going home.

0: Buffalo Springfield and on the way home. But if I gotta go home, I just don't want it to be in a hearse. No, not yet.
1: Here comes the hearse.
0: No!

your skimping slave, a fortune to save. 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

0: Not yet, anyway. Yeah, getting you ready for Halloween, one of my favorite holidays. That's a 45 that came out of different ways under different names, but that's the 45 on the, and I have that on multiple ways, but the turntable number two is hosting Terry Teen. Terry Teen on Iowa Records, and the song is called Curse of the Hearse.
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3: This is the scene of the crime. A crime of passion, filmed in a way you have never seen before. And as no one else would dare attempt, but the screen's master of suspense, the producer-director who shocked the world with Psycho. This is the apartment of a man named Jeffries, a news photographer whose beat used to be the world. Right now, his world has shrunk down to the size of this window. He's been watching the people across the way. Nobody seems to pull their blinds during a hot spell like this. He knows a lot about them by now. Too much, perhaps. For instance, down there on the second floor, the woman pacing about. He calls her Miss Lonely Hearts. So lonely that even death seems like a friend. These are the newlyweds, on a honeymoon no one will ever forget. He calls her Miss Hearing Aid, an artist of a very odd and strange art. The songwriter, who plays the same melody over and over again, a genius or insane. This is the traveling salesman and his invalid wife. Out of their arguments and nagging comes a weird kind of love. Miss Torso, the body beautiful. That is, viewed from a safe distance.
4: Those are just a few of my neighbors. First, I watched them just to kill time, but then I couldn't take my eyes off them, just as you won't be able to.
3: And you won't be able to take your eyes off the glowing beauty of Grace Kelly, who shares the heart and curiosity of James Stewart in this story of a romance shadowed by the terror of a horrifying secret.
5: Big guy, I can explain everything.
6: Explain what?
5: Nothing.
6: Herb, do you have a client coming in here this afternoon?
5: I sure do, boss. Run and Son Emporium's 4 o'clock.
7: What's Run and Son?
6: It's a fascinating new idea from California.
5: Yeah. You know how everyone's into this health thing, you know, running and looking tanned? Well, this place has treadmills, so you can run on them inside tanning booths. Run and Son. Get it? It's going to be all over the city.
6: Do not blow this one, Herb.
5: Big guy, you know you can trust me. Want to see me?
6: Yes, as a matter of fact, I did. I want you to impress upon Herb how important it is that he sign new clients.
5: Okay, why don't you tell him yourself?
6: Oh, well, I can do that now because Herb's here, but he wasn't here when I sent for you. I was going to tell you to tell him, then I left. And of course, when I got back, Herb was here, and I couldn't tell him, though, because you said that you sent for me, and I answered you, and so there you go.
5: Well, so now what?
6: Well, I don't know.
8: What's going on?
5: Mr. Carlson was just explaining nuclear physics.
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Unfortunately, it should have been a much bigger hit record. Got that false ending, which drives the old disc jockeys crazy there. That is Pat Farrell and the Believers, a group out of Eastern Pennsylvania. 45 that originally came out as under the name Razor's Edge, I think on the Kingston record label, if I recall. But they found out that there was another band from New York called Razor's Edge. So they ended up kind of, you know, suing, trying to stop that Razor's Edge out of Eastern Pennsylvania from that 45, the tune called Gotta Find Her. So they eventually just changed the name to Pat Farrell and the Believers. Although I think Pat's actual name was Pat Garrett. And sadly, he just passed away, I think, about a week ago. Yeah, so we lost Pat Garrett, Pat Farrell, up there to rock and roll heaven. But that 45 can easily be found under Pat Farrell and the Believers on the Diamond record label. Once again, the tune called Gotta Find Her. Well, this next 45 was last week's mystery oldie. Let's give it a spin and find out if anybody figured out who did the record.

from last week. That was the band from, where were they from? Australia, I believe, right? The Strangeloves, weren't they from Australia? Well, that's what they wanted us to believe. It was actually three Jewish guys from Brooklyn, and that's a song called Honeydew, The Strangeloves, a song written by Jeff Barry and Marty Sanders. Wasn't Marty Sanders one of the Jane and the Americans? Or am I thinking of a different Marty? I think it might have been one of the guys from Jane and the Americans. But that's the answer. The Strangeloves, Honeydew. Congratulations, Tony Dixon, Long Beach, California. Charles Ellis, Staten Island, New York. Harold Fritkus, Edison, New Jersey, who normally emails me, but he shocked me. He actually called on the telephone. Sounded good, man. Kevin Buxton, Campbellsport, Wisconsin. Jamie Rake, War Pond, Wisconsin. Dave Smyska, Dave Greenman Smyska from Stone Bank, Wisconsin. Linda Rush, Manahawkin, New Jersey. J. Earl Sparta, New Jersey. One of these days, I got to meet that guy. Big Scott Hunter down in Stuart, Florida. And Miami Sante, once again, they knew that on Sire Records, it was the Strangeloves from November of 1968, a song that actually made it to number 120 on the Billboard charts, The Strangeloves and Honeydew. Let me play you the brand new mystery oldie. The answer should be a solo artist. This is a solo artist who eventually became the lead singer of a group that had a lot of hit records. But this is the, when he recorded this, he was simply a solo artist. So try to identify the voice of this particular record. And the number to call, 609-948-4487. At 609-948-4487. It's great to hear from a first-time phone caller. Let me know that you're out there. You can also email me. The email address is dave@davetherave.com. We play just for fun. One guess only. Who is singing this next record? Good luck!

0: Anyways, Mystery Oldie 45. I think you, come on, you know who's singing that record. You identified that voice. Well, let me know who it was. Call me up at the phone, my phone number here. Studio line is 609-948-4487. Or you could simply email me, dave@davetherave.com. And the subject of your email must say Mystery Oldie. And Chuck DeBoggian from Upper Darby, Pennsylvania, who is the number one employee of Val Shively's R&B record. So he knows his stuff. He said, Dave the Rave, Marty Sanders wasn't from Jay and the American. Americans, you're thinking of Marty Coopersmith or Cuppersmith. So I take that back regarding that Strange Loves 45. Anyway, we'll be back with my discovery of the week. So don't touch this dial. Leave it right here on this station. It's my Relics and Rarities show.
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From April of 1967, the Cascades on the Smash record label. Tune called Hey Little Girl of Mine. I see that it was co-produced by John Gameau, of course, a good friend of mine and a good friend of the Relics of Rarity show. So write it down, the Cascades, Hey Little Girl of Mine. That is my discovery of the week. And looking at the clock, I gotta go. But until next time, keep listening for Relics and Rarities. But I've got to run. I've got to turn the lights out. So I'll bring you Jerry Byrne on the Specialty record label. Oh, and the record is called Lights Out. Catch you next week.

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1: Our country and all its people have been embroiled in conflict, tension, and violent struggle for decades. It is time for us to break out of the cycle of violence and to break through to peace and reconciliation. The silent majority is yearning for this. The youth deserve it. With the steps the government has taken, it has proven its good faith, and the table is laid for sensible leaders to begin talking about a new dispensation, to reach an understanding by way of dialogue and discussion. The agenda is open, and the overall aims to which we are aspiring should be acceptable to all reasonable South Africans. Among other things, those aims include a new democratic constitution, universal franchise, no domination, equality before an independent judiciary, the protection of minorities as well as of individual rights, freedom of religion, a sound economy based on proven economic principles and private enterprise, dynamic programs directed at better education, health services, housing, and social conditions for all. In this connection, Mr. Nelson Mandela could play an important part. The government has noted that he has declared himself to be willing to make a constructive contribution to the peaceful political process in South Africa. I wish to put it plainly that the government has taken a firm decision to release Mr. Mandela unconditionally. I am serious about bringing this matter to finality without delay. The government will take a decision soon on the date of his release. Unfortunately, a further short passage of time is unavoidable. Normally, there is a certain passage of time between the decision to release and the actual release of prisoners because of logistical and administrative requirements. In the case of Mr. Mandela, there are factors in the way of his immediate release, as of which his personal circumstances and safety are not the least. He has not been an ordinary prisoner for quite some time. Because of that, his case requires particular circumspection. Today's announcements, in particular, go to the heart of what black leaders, also Mr. Mandela, have been advancing over the years as their reason for having resorted to violence. The allegation has been that the government did not wish to talk to them and that they were deprived of their right to normal political activity by the prohibition of their organizations. Without conceding that violence has ever been justified, I wish to say today to those who argued in this manner, the government wishes to talk to all leaders who seek peace. The unconditional lifting of the prohibition of the said organizations places everybody in a position to pursue politics freely. The justification for violence, which was always advanced, therefore no longer exists. These facts place everybody in South Africa before a fait accompli. On the basis of numerous previous statements, there is no longer any reasonable excuse for the continuation of violence. The time for talking has arrived, and whoever still makes excuses does not really wish to talk. Therefore, I repeat my invitation with greater conviction than ever. Walk through the open door. Take your place at the negotiating table together with the government and other leaders who have important power bases inside and outside of parliament. Henceforth, everybody's political points of view will be tested against their realism, their workability, and their fairness. The time for negotiation has arrived. Time machine.

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1: Have you ever gone hunting with a bowl and spoon? 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

This was their first hit, so says the Chum Chart, from November of 1972. We've been listening to their music ever since. Never tire of the Brothers Doobie. 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

perhaps not the nicest way to greet the day. Once burned the twice shy, but here comes another tequila sunrise. Yet another tequila sunrise. As if we never learned. Eagles, 1976, on the fence.

0: And now, Time Machine.
1: Senator, let me get right to the point. With this past summer, I guess none of us on the panel here recall a year like this year with so much unrest. There is rioting, labor unrest, the young people revolting against the establishment. Talk to us about it. What are we facing right now?
2: Well, I would think that probably, I think it's difficult in talking generalities, but it would seem to me that that the situation would continue to grow more critical in many of the areas that you've indicated. I think the war adds to it to some degree, the fact that there's violence in the world, and the fact that people are killing themselves, killing each other, and the fact that that's accepted as a way of dealing by human beings has an effect on young people and has an effect on our country as a whole, it seems to me. I think another great problem within our country is with all of these groups, and particularly perhaps with young people, is the fact that everything's become so impersonal. Everything's so large and so big, and you feel that you don't play any role anymore, that you can't affect things. You can't affect what the government does. It's so big and it's so large and it's so far away. It spends a great deal of money, but you are just sort of a small cog. You have very little to say in how a university is run or what you're being taught, and you're just, again, a number in a university, in a school. You don't have any relationship with a teacher, for instance. And I think that has an effect.
1: Well, can these things ever be
2: changed? I think labor unions are so large and become impersonal, and I think management the same way, so that for the individual now, it's difficult for him to associate with anything or with anybody or any institution, and therefore he begins to move in perhaps a different direction. I think that's the explanation, really, of the hippies. They reach the conclusion that they can't affect their own lives and they can't affect society, and there's a lot of terrible things they see going on within our own country and perhaps around the world, and this distresses them, but they can't see their ability to change the course of events, so they turn off. They pull the curtain down and say, we can't get off the earth, but we're going to leave it as much as we can. And I think that's perhaps the major problem we have within government, but I think it's the great problem that all of us have in society as to how we're going to come back to the idea that the individual is important and that the society exists for him and government exists for him and he doesn't exist just for the rest of us. Time Machine.

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Aretha Franklin, 1985, and Freeway of Love. On your KawarthaOldies.com, we are the fantastic Kawartha Time Machine.

0: From the Kawartha region of Ontario, Canada, bringing cottage country to the world with the best in nostalgia and the songs you've been missing.
1: This old woman was in the mirror. I didn't even recognize her.
0: The fantastic
2: Who was it?
0: Kawartha Time Machine.
2: Lord, I'd love

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He began with his monster hit, Dizzy. And then four songs later, he ended the year with this one, Jam Up Jelly Tights.

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1: Hi, I'm John Landis, and today we're going to look at the trailer for The Tammy Show, which is pretty cool because I was there at the Santa Monica Civic in 1964 to see the concert, Teenage America Music International. Here's the trailer for The Tammy Show, and one of those kids out there is moi. Okay, T-A-M-I is coming. Look at that. That's what we look like, kids. This is 1964, and I went to Emerson Junior High, which is right behind the Mormon Temple on Santa Monica Boulevard. And one of the girls, I've forgotten her name, but one of the girls' father produced this. There's the Beach Boys. And so the entire seventh grade went. David Cassidy was in my class. He was there. It was hosted by Jan and Dean, and actually, you know what's cool? One of these go-go girls is Terry Garr. When you watch this, they're so sexy, these go-go girls, and they never stop dancing for like 2.5 hours. There's Jan and Dean. There were Chuck Berry. The guy who blew me away, though, was James Brown and Fabulous Flames. I'd never seen anything like that before. This was one of the first U.S. performances of the Rolling Stones, who were kind of boring after James Brown. But I loved Marvin Gaye and Tammy Terrell, Little Stevie Wonder. The guy, also Jerry and the Pacemakers, who were much bigger stars than the Rolling Stones at this time. The Supremes. This was an astonishing show with constant screaming. And you'll notice, look at the speakers, because this is before stadium speakers. Now, Leslie Gore, believe it or not, was the biggest star there. She got the biggest ovation. She was the hottest act. But what I like about this, it shows this time in music, which was extraordinary in its diversity. You have surf music, British music, pop music, soul music, Motown, all these different movements. Look at that. There's Marvin Gaye and Dean of Jan and Dean. It's unbelievable. These guys, Jerry of the, look how good he looks. They're all behind Leslie Gore. James Brown was amazing, though. Here he is. This is the first time I ever saw him, and I got to know him pretty well. He was astonishing, and this is probably the greatest film performance of James. And what they did is, this was Electrovision. It was broadcast to theaters. They used to do this with prize fights. He's saying, please, please. And that's the same guy. Smokey Robinson and the Miracles, I forgot them. This was just one of the great nights. I was just, Billy J. Kramer and the Dakotas get billing above the Barbarians and the Supremes. This is before Diana Ross and the Supremes. Here they are. Here's Mick Jagger looking 12 years old. We just thought, who is this English twerp? Bring James Brown back on the stage. This was really terribly exciting. I can't tell you. It was the two greatest music shows I ever saw. One was this, because I think it was one of the first. I saw the Beatles at the Hollywood Bowl, but I couldn't hear them. So then you could hear them in this theater, so that was good. There I am again. 2 solid hours of those girls dancing in bikinis. And one of them is Terry Garr. I wonder where she is. It's a once-in-a-lifetime experience. God, it was a great show.
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1: There you are, Mom. Relaxing for a change. When?
2: Mommy! I want some milk. Root beer!
3: Juice!
2: Root beer!
3: Milk!
1: You know something, Mom? 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

0: The Kawatha Time Machine remembers
1: 1955.
2: Sort of a bebop artist more than anything else, aren't you? Well, I never have given myself a name, but a lot of these guys call me bopping, hillbilly, and bebop. I don't know what. Sort of a combination of things. You've covered a lot of territory in the last few months, I believe. Yes, ma'am, I've covered a lot, mostly in West Texas. That's where my records are hottest.
3: Out in San Angelo and Lubbock and Midland, and I'm a little... They tell me that they almost mobbed you there, the teenagers. They like you so much. But you know, I happen to know that you have toured all down in the eastern part of the country, too, down through Florida and around, and that the people went for you there about as well as out in West Texas. Isn't that right? Well, I wasn't very well known down here. I mean, you know, I'm just with a small company, and my records don't have a distribution that they should have, but...
2: Of course, that's coming. You know, it takes a little bit of time for that. And I noticed that the older people got about as big a kick out of it as the teenagers. I thought that was an amazing thing.
3: Well, I imagine...

0: all three of us move on stage, we act like we just...
1: Yes, and we mustn't lose out Scotty and Bill. You really did a terrific job in backing you up.
0: Yeah, they sure do. I really am lucky to have those two boys, because they really are good. Each one of them has an individual style of his own.
1: You started back in high school, didn't you? Singing for around public performances for school and things of that sort?
0: Well, no, I never did sing anywhere in public in my life till I made these first records.
1: Is that right? And then you just went right on and into their hearts, and you're doing a wonderful job, and I want to congratulate you on that. And I want to say to you, Elvis, it's been very nice having you in the studio today.
0: Well, thank you very much, May, and I'd like to personally thank you for really promoting my record thing, because you really have done a wonderful job, and I really do appreciate it, because if you don't have people backing you, people pushing you, you might as well quit.

0: know, every now and then I think you might like to hear something from us. Nice and easy. But there's just one thing, you see, we never ever do nothing nice and easy. We always do it nice and rough. But we're gonna take the beginning of this song and do it easy. But then we're gonna do the finish rough. It's the way we do Proud Mary.
1: And we rolling on the river.
0: Listen to the story now.

0: Nostalgia for you. Yeah. Online with the fantastic award, the time machine.
1: It was a toe tapper.

0: The Kawatha Time Machine remembers.
1: It certainly is a big bun.
2: It's a very big bun.
1: Big fluffy bun.
2: It's a very big fluffy bun.
1: Where's the beef?
3: Some hamburger places give you a lot less beef on a lot of bun.
1: Where's the beef?
3: At Wendy's, we serve a hamburger we modestly call a single. And Wendy's single has more beef than the Whopper or Big Mac. At Wendy's, you get more beef and less bun.
1: Hey, where's the beef? I don't think there's anybody back there.
3: You want something better. You're Wendy's kind of people.

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1: History about to be made in Box Lacrosse, the modern version of what has been called for decades Canada's national game. The visiting Victoria Shamrocks, champions of the West, face an uphill battle as they go into what turns out to be the final game for the Man Cup and the Canadian Senior Lacrosse Championship. The Peterborough Trailermen lead the best of seven series 3-1 as the hard-fought contest swings into action. A nifty scoring play. The Trailermen, champions of Eastern Canada, have only to win the game to set a record, 4 Canadian lacrosse championships in a row. It isn't till the third quarter, though, that Peterborough's 4th straight championship comes in sight. The Trailermen surge ahead from a 2-all halftime tie to go on to win convincingly by a 10-3 margin. And it's all over. The Eastern Canada winners retain the championship and accept congratulations from the West. Man Cup, presented by James McLeod, president of the Canadian Association, to happy Peterborough coach Bobby Thorpe, and the plaudits of the crowd to the series hero, goalie Moon Wooten.
2: Ride the time machine at your Kawartha.
3: You gave him the job.
4: Well, he seems to know what he's doing.
3: I think he's a nut.
4: Van Gogh was a nut. He did pretty good work.
3: Rob, he didn't say anything about how much the job will cost.
4: Well, honey, how much is he going to charge us for one room?
3: That's exactly the question you should have asked him.
4: He doesn't look like the kind of a guy who's going to take advantage of us.
3: Bob, I think we ought to get an estimate.
4: You want me to ask him how much he's going to charge?
3: No, I think I'd better do it. You're a pushover for a good sales pitch.
4: I suppose you think you can do it better?
3: I know I can.
5: You want the price now?
3: Well, at least an estimate.
5: Yoda, I want you to have a... Don't trust me because Vito Giotto never cheated anyone before. And I don't think I'm going to start to cheat now. The one so lovely, so beautiful, so charming as you. You want me to start tomorrow morning?
3: Yes, that will be fun.

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They say the pathway to greatness is paved with kindness and humility, music and a good story from the page or the stage, with a shout or a whisper, and at times invisibly. These are the voices, the advocates, and the quiet heroes who volunteer at the food bank, sing us a song, lend a hand, and enrich our lives. In the late 90s, a group of folks in Peterborough found a way to recognize these angels among us. By way of a granite stone along the walkway, meandering through a waterfront park in the middle of town. A pathway of fame just for them. That first year, 19 angels went in, the next, 28. Today, the names combined is several hundred singers and musicians, actors and authors, playwrights, builders. Some names you'll know: Lester B. Pearson and Robertson Davies. Ronnie Hawkins gave us the band. And 40 Days? Not to mention 40 years as a neighbor just down the road. Names you know, and names you won't. Like the volunteer who shows up for everything, or that guy who camps on the roof in all manner of weather for charity. Nominations come from the community, and the community isn't shy, even if some of the inductees are. Humble heroes all, who make life better through song or story, or helping hands, which are everywhere, here in our neck of the woods.

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1: You're Kaworth the Time Machine.
0: And when they called your name, you gave the large, generous amount of 3 cents.
1: Kaworth the Oldies.
2: Give him so much, Paul, I could ask him to give

It began as the Arts and Water Festival, a pleasant enough summer event in a lakeside park in Midtown Peterborough in the 1970s. And like a lot of things, it had its day but came to an end. And that was that. Until a Fleming College professor named Fred Anderson brought it back in the 80s as the Festival of Lights. There was music twice a week, and mostly local fare, playing outdoors under a starlit sky. But there were other lights, thanks to nightly fireworks, and a pretty cool illuminated local boat flotilla with lights synchronized to music. But after a while, as all things do, the light show petered out too. The boats were dry docked, so were the fireworks. Fireworks are expensive and don't do well with dogs. But the music remained, and the talent got bigger. Davy Jones came in for a show, Bruce Coburn too. And after 8 years of trying, Fred finally convinced Gordon Lightfoot to play in 2001. It set an attendance record that stands to this day. They named the stage after Fred Anderson, who died in 2006. But his legacy lives on in Music Fest, every Wednesday and Saturday in the summer months at Del Crary Park. And at 30 plus years, the oldest free outdoor music series in the country, where stars and stars in the making come to play beside the lake and under the stars on a warm summer's night in our neck of the woods.

Well, back in the 60s, they took flight as the Jefferson Airplane. In the 70s, they moved up a notch to Jefferson Starship, and then the Starship after that. But back in 1975, Marty Balin. The late Marty Balin, whose voice soared with this Miracles on the Time Machine.

If there were such a thing as a farm team for the entire NHL, it might be the Peterborough Petes. Since 1956, the Junior A franchise has sent more pros to the show than any other. Coaches Roger Nielsen and Scotty Bowman. Players like Bob Gainey, Steve Yzerman, Larry Murphy, and Ty Domi. The Stahl brothers. And every Thursday, fans flock to the home rink to see the home team play. And still in the place where it all began. The Memorial Center. It's been renovated a few times to the delight of some and the dismay of others who preferred the joint the way it was. There's talk of a new arena one day. But until then, well, the bones are still good. And the team has been a constant too. A team that's not owned by anybody in particular. No, it belongs to all of us, really. And if the team ever gets sold, all those millions go to local minor hockey. But that's not going to happen. The team's not going anywhere. The fans won't allow it. Lorraine won't allow it. Lorraine Wager, who attended that very first game in 1956 and every home game since, in that very same building, named after our veterans and our war dead, with the fab new score clock amidst the aroma of yesteryear. Here, in our neck of the woods.

The acclaimed thespian found himself in a role that pained him, that of a grieving son. It was 1992. His mother had died, leaving him the family farm along the fourth line of Cavan Monaghan Township near Millbrook, Ontario. But he wasn't a farmer per se. No, the actor and playwright farmed for stories and audiences on three continents. Now, he was back home, gazing at the pretty farmhouse with an aging barn. Robert Winslow was at a crossroads, and yet he knew that the sweet spot is often found at the point where two diverging pathways intersect. From that crossroads, Fourth Line Theater was born. Today, a tin roof shelters summer patrons from the early evening sun. The barn backstops the turf stage that bleeds out to encompass the greater acreage. Handy when live animals are involved, such as cows, and the horse-drawn wagons necessary for the telling of local folklore, such as the acclaimed Cavan Blazers, with equally blazing realism. Mother Nature plays nice on most nights, and audiences drawn to this rural stage at the end of the dusty township road where you park in the grass, those audiences have grown over the years, from near and far, drawn by the fresh air and the ambiance of the outdoor stage at the Winslow Farm. Out there, akin to your childhood campfires of yesteryear, where the best stories were told. In our neck of the woods.

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He's washing dishes and baby clothes. He's so ambitious, he even sews. But don't forget, folks, that's what you get, folks, for making whoopee. Another year, maybe less. What's this I hear? Well, can't you guess? She feels neglected, and he's suspected.

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He says he's busy, but she says, is he?

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Some rain has got to fall, but too much of that stuff has fallen into mine and into each heart. Some tears has got to fall, but I know that someday that sun is bound to shine.

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Who's got that horn of Gabriel? 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

The sun shines east, the sun shines west, but we know where the sun shines best. It's right here, right now, through the facilities of Trent Radio. It's time for the Sean Air 2-Hour Show with a dash of Jill and... Oh, get underway with a third-rate romance today.

I don't know how we rated that, but anyway, we did. It's nice to have you in the audience, and we've got a lot of things for you today. You know, here, underwear in the news. Elvis's underpants are estimated to be worth $1,300. Not bad for a pair of underpants. Wonder how much I could get for mine. Whether they're worn or unworn, I guess it depends, eh? Depends. Oh, dear. We won't talk about those. We're going to have Burl Ives come up here and entertain you with a little bitty tune.

What a man he was, and what a man you are, and a lady too, to drop in again and say hello. We want to say hello to all the gang at Baseline Road, very, very influential road in and about the Peterborough area. If you're ever there, if you're ever here, take a drive down and see all the mansions on the way. It's a beautiful part of the country. And I'm just in the mood for Bobby Darin this morning. How about you? Here's Bobby and Dream Lover.

History quiz. In which country were the most World War II battles fought? Do you know that? You don't? Well, we're going to bring you up to date. All right. The USSR had the most battles fought during World War II. That's why Stalin was always coming over and meeting with, I'll never forget, so what's his name? Franklin Roosevelt and Winston Churchill. Oh, dear. Before we go any further, let's go further into some music here. Roy Drusky, Priscilla Mitchell, and a great tune called Yes, Mr. Peters.

here is just sometimes, I don't want to get too depressing here, but after T.J. Shepherd, we're going to talk about marriage that can be depressing, okay? And we'll have a bit of that after you take a listen to War is Hell on the Home Front, too.

Country music spells it out the way it is, I guess, or the way it could be, and the way it shouldn't be. At your home, you should never have hell on the home front. But marriage can be depressing. The researchers are very big guys. Professor of Psychology Daniel K. O'Leary and colleagues at the State University of New York in Stony Brook. They studied women with significant marital problems who had no history of depression in their families. And what they learned, if you're depressed, you might need to do something about your marriage rather than simply take antidepressants. Leave those clonazepams alone. For decades, people, particularly women, have been treated with antidepressants by well-meaning practitioners, explains O'Leary. They get on medication and nobody does a thing about the relationship. In the study, O'Leary and his crew interviewed women who were in the throes of marital difficulty. We were able to pretty clearly conclude that if they were depressed, the depression was caused by the marital problems. Now, that's pretty good guessing, eh? They didn't guess. They should seek help, not only for the depression, but for the relationship problem. So, less on the pills, girls, and more on the problem. Okay? Oh, dear. Paul Anka has a solution here. Put your head on my shoulder.

Well, there's some days I just get in that mood, and today it's almost breaking out because I don't know whether I had my yellow pill or my green med today, and both of them are important that I stay on the right track. So, Anne Marie, you're getting a part of me.

And so are you folks. Right here on the Sean Ayres Show with a dash of Jill on Trent Radio. And we welcome back Daryl. Daryl has missed us a couple of Saturdays. He wants to hear us. He's hearing us today. And we're so grateful he is. He's a little bit crazy, but then the Judds are here with a great tune called Mama, He's Crazy.

Okay, it's time for, it is, I think it's time for a real rouser, okay? A real ringer-danger-do. And especially for those in the audience that think they can play a guitar, okay? We're going to play this one, even though I don't think it should be played because it's not a radio-type tune, in my estimation. But listen to how this guy goes. Roy Clark, in his rendition, watch out, of 12th Street Rag.

If your fingers didn't hurt after that one, I'll tell you. Yeah, they should. All right. Maybe you need a little Jose Cuervo. I was never good at languages, you know. I was never good drinking that stuff either. Here's Shelley Lewis.

You know, we're so happy that you can make it today. And hopefully, if you don't hear a tune that you desperately want to hear, hasn't been played for a long time, give us an email at SeanGordon1939@yahoo.com. Right now, we're going to give you a tune I don't think has been heard in this part of the country in so long, Cal Smith and Country Bumpkin.

The next song that we have on the show today, we're going to feature with three of his famous songs. He's got a real country voice, and he's still going. He is still on the stage of various stages throughout the, well, those people that live to the south of us, you know, our neighbors. Well, they're not too good neighbors anymore, but, you know, them people down there, John Connolly, and take a listen.

Now, I don't want to be accused of whipping up, likes or dislikes on the show. You like whoever you like, and that's the way it goes. But I'm liking the fact that we're going to take time out to listen to Brokenhearted Love Affair. This song, singing it, is Bud Roberts, and he's a good friend of Stompin' Tom, and you're going to find out why right now.

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But I can't stay long, I gotta get on back. So that's one cup of coffee, strong and black. One cup of coffee and two or three more pills. Now there ain't a road that I don't know. And I pulled through the rain, the sleet and the snow. And I stripped every gear from high to low. I'm a truck driver. Yeah, I'm a tractor twister and I've done all right. And I've drove everything from a Mack to a White. And I've weighed in full, half loaded and light. I'm a truck driver. Can't wait to unload and get turned around. Cause the cutest gal that I ever found is waiting for me back in T.O. Town. I'm a truck driver. Now she'd like to see me chuck this bit, but that's a long way off from where I sit. I got diesel in my blood and I just can't quit. I'm a truck driver. Wheel ease her off and gear down. We're coming on top of another town. There's another truck stop right around the hill. But I can't stay long, I gotta get on back. So that's one cup of coffee, strong and black. One cup of coffee and two or three more pills. Now there ain't no woman on the face of this earth can make this old boy quit his work. I'm a wheel-twisting, gear-jamming jerk. I'm a truck driver.

pills. Yeah, I said one cup of coffee and just a few more pills. 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A few more pills for the soul. 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

Okay, we have two in a row. I think it's time for a coffee break on the Sean Ayer Show with a Dash of Jill. And we're going to take a break with Claude Gray, and I'll have another cup of coffee, and then Gordon Lightfoot's second.

Okie dokie, looking at the clock, it's looking as if we're just about there for break time. And to take us there, none other than the singing sheriff, Baron Young, your time's coming.

our time has come to break the station. So we're going to do that right now. Now you're listening to Your Kawartha, Barbara Fairchild and Teddy Bear Song.

just in one of those moods today. Did you ever have a mood that really kind of grabs you? And I don't know. I am so unprepared today. Do all dogs bark? Almost. The Bisenji, an African breed, is the only one that doesn't. So there is one breed of dog that doesn't. But I wonder what it does instead of bark. It's a good question. I don't know why it's a good question, but it is. Here's Mel Street and Borrowed Angel.

We have a new, we have a one here that it would take 2.5 minutes to fall from the top of Mount Everest. And that would be quite a fall. Of course, as I understand it, you'd be not on the planet anymore, but you'd be falling on part of it. Here's Billy Walker, a great hit called Charlie's Shoes.

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As a matter of fact, I helped make this next tune a hit. And we're going to hit it right now. Charlie's Daniels Band and Devil Went Down to Georgia.

Bubba went down to Georgia. He was looking for a soul to steal. He was in a bind because he was way behind and he was willing to make a deal. When he came across this young man sawing on a fiddle and playing it hot, and the devil jumped up on a hickory stump and said, "Boy, let me tell you what. I guess you didn't know it, but I'm a fiddle player too. And if you'd care to take a dare, I'll make a bet with you. Now you played pretty good fiddle, boy, but give the devil his due. I bet a fiddle of gold against your soul, 'cause I think I'm better than you."

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Johnny said, "Devil, just come on back if you ever want to try again. I done told you once, you son of a bitch, I'm the best

0: I jumped out of a plane once and I fell from the plane for a number of minutes between the plane and the ground.
1: Did you really?
0: I did. And I got to free fall for like 45 seconds where you're going like 200 kilometers per hour. It's a wild thing. And then your parachute opens and then you slowly glide down for another 5 or 10 minutes. I have no concept of time when you're floating in the air. But your information about how long it would take to fall from the top of Mount Everest took me back to falling out of a plane on purpose with a parachute.
1: Yeah. Oh, I know. You've almost done everything there is to do on this old planet, haven't you?
0: Really? And now that I finally hosted this show with you, you know, that's really the like final culmination apex of it all.
1: You want it to be the final. Oh, dear. Well, I was around when this guy was traipsing around the countryside. His name was Jack Bailey. And we're going to have a tune called Here Comes the Rain.

We're going to send out to all the moms in the areas today listening in to the Sean Eyre Show with a dash of Jill. And it's happy birthday to mom and to any mom out there, okay? We're kind of narrowing it right down. Here's Myrna Loy, and she's going to do as well with a tune called Your Special Day.

I have to make this particular announcement that we got to play a Charlie Pride tune. You know what? I haven't got an Elvis Presley tune on the show today. So we're substituting with Charlie, if Elvis doesn't mind, and kiss an angel good morning.

You know that you share your birthday with at least 9 million other people around the world? Every day, 9 million people are celebrating their birthday. Isn't that something? A little piece of information. I thought you wouldn't mind. Gene Watson is front and center at 14 Karat Mind.

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A mind, that is. It would certainly help. It certainly helped to get to the next tune, which is Jack Green, drummer for, oh, I'll never forget, oh, what's his name? Ernie Tubb. And here's Jack. There goes my average.

0: started to say Gesundheit before we got into that, because Dash sneezed, and I happened to look at her, and I was going to say, God bless you, or Gesundheit, but I didn't. You okay? You fine?
1: I'm all right. Sorted over here. I'm good. Thanks for asking.
0: All right. Highway 101 and Whiskey, If You Were a Woman.

0: Every once in a while, we come across a great fiddler, and this man is—he's purported to be the Métis' finest fiddler of the Métis nation. And I'm not going to pronounce his whole name. I'm going to be in trouble with Dash. Dash, can you do it?
1: Sure, we'll try together. I find it humbling to try and pronounce languages that I'm not familiar with. And this is a song called Lady Dosey Do by Clifford May Twashing. May Twashing? May Twa, yeah, May Twashing. Is that one how of I those, think I would say it?
0: Any one of those folks. And here we go.

0: Yeah. All right. I think it's time for three in a row. And we're going to have three in a row here from John Denver. Take it away.
1: Almost heaven.

There's a misconception here that a penny is made of copper. We don't have pennies anymore, so we don't have to bother about that. Okay. Dogs sweat through their panting tongues is the myth. The fact is, the panting may help them cool off, but they sweat through their teeth. No, not their teeth. They sweat through their feet. Oh, dear. Is this radio? Or what is it? Oh, my goodness. It's so... Now, did you get that? I'm not going to repeat it, but I think you've got the message. All right? Ah, Jerry Lee Lewis. Love the man immensely. And here's one. He really does it slow time. I can't seem to say goodbye.

I remember making this one a hit too. As a matter of fact, way back when, she was on the Carol Burnett Show for quite a while. Played Carol Burnett's mother, as a matter of fact, on the show. Her name was Vicki Lawrence. And she's here with a song she made famous, The Night the Lights Went Out in Georgia.

0: told somebody to treat the elephant. Here is a food. An animal control workers in California recently received a call from a woman who insisted she needed to get a marriage license for a male and a female cat before they breed. Okay, I'll leave that with you. Matt Minglewood is teaming up with Men of the Deeps and the great Peter McNeilson. Working on it.
1: Matt's getting skates on.

0: You know, I must admit, it's just been one of those shows today. I'm sorry for it, but you know what? I've had fun, and I hope you have too. And it's so meaningful, the fact that, well, I depend on her. And he always depends, a man depends on a her, I think. Well, you can depend on anybody, but you know what I mean. I'm trying to get a good intro to Stoney Edwards, who introduced this song.
1: You should just tell them that I'm your rock, Sean.
0: Okay, you're my rock. Here's Stoney Edwards.

Oh, dear. It's almost time to say goodbye. It's almost, I would say. But I'm not going to do it until we play a song by a man by the name of Dan Seals, who had this as a hit back in the 80s or 90s called Bop.

0: And so it goes. We'll be here. The good Lord willing, the devil don't interfere. 1 week from now, 10 o'clock in the morning, right through until 12 noon on Trent Radio.
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0: This is Gordon Gibb with another edition of The Air Files, where we celebrate the career of iconic Kawartha broadcaster, Sunshine John Air. A young protege named Brian Edwards, who accompanied John to Lindsay, would continue to factor into Sean's life and livelihood through the establishment of the Rocklands Talent Agency. Here, Sean recounts how Mr. Edwards came into his life and led to a long and successful association through CHEX, CKLY, and the talent agency that borrowed its name from the streets where Sean once lived.
1: I had the Saturday show at that time as well, from 10 until 2. I said, can I come up on Saturday and just sit in and see what you do and that sort of thing? I said, sure, Brian, I'll pick you up. So being a little bit on the lazy side, I give my records to put back in the record bins. I started to teach him the record library, and I'd say, we need Bucko on his Think of Me or something, and he'd run out and he'd get it and bring it back in. I put it on the air and that's it. And he became my gopher. That was the start of Brian Edwards.
2: Now, was he involved with Airline at all, or was that just you and George?
1: No, that was just George and myself. When George took me over to see Pete, that association started with Brian.
2: So it was in Lindsay, not here?
1: That's right.
2: Yeah, okay.
1: He was one of those very fine, attractive type individuals who could convince you that he could do anything, even though he was only 16, 17 at the time. He could achieve anything

0: Czech's 980 AM radio for Del Crary, the late Peterborough broadcaster host and the musician so revered for his sparkling personality, his soothing voice, and his community service. For many years, just prior to 9 a.m. during his weekday morning show, Del would recite poetic readings entitled, "Yet Ever So Humble, There's No Place Like Home." The series was produced in association with Comstock Funeral Home. A selection of these daily devotions have been preserved and recently restored. It's my pleasure, therefore, each Sunday morning at this time, to introduce the late Del Crary as he presents what was and remains a shining example of our region's proud broadcast history. This is Be It Ever So Humble, There's No Place Like Home with Del Crary.
1: When things go wrong, as they sometimes will, when the road you're trudging seems all uphill, when the funds are low and the debts are high, and you want to smile but you have to sigh, when care is pressing you down a bit, rest if you must, but don't you quit. Life is queer with its twists and turns, as every one of us sometimes learns. And many a fellow turns about when he might have won had he stuck it out. Don't give up, though the pace seems slow. You may succeed with another blow. Often the goal is nearer than it seems to a faint and faltering man. Often the straggler has given up when he might have captured the victor's cup. And he learned too late when the night came down how close he was to the golden crown. Success is failure turned inside out, the silver tint of the clouds of doubt. And you never can tell how close you are. It may be near when it seems afar. So stick to the fight when you are hardest hit. It's when things seem worst that you mustn't quit.
2: The fall colors splash the horizon with brilliance, and a determined crispness in the air signals the coming of winter. It also serves as both the calling card and the promise of the Norwood Thanksgiving Weekend Fall Fair. In these parts, Thanksgiving just isn't Thanksgiving without it. The fair has its roots in the pioneer days of the late 1840s and 50s, when Norwood, originally called Keeler's Mills, served as a hub with local saw and grist mills. That first fair in 1868 saw a two-day gathering for neighbors to catch up and to share stories, as well as the fruits of their respective labors. Everyone agreed the Norwood Fair was worth the price of admission, which was 35 cents by 1923. In 1939, you couldn't get in at any price, as the war was on, World War II, and the fair went dark for a time. In the years and decades since, the fair has blossomed into a multi-day Thanksgiving weekend tradition, attracting tens of thousands of visitors every year. Yes, there's a midway, and has been modernized to keep with the times. But not overly so. In order to preserve the feel and patina of a traditional country fair over 150 years in the making, amidst the fall colors and the crisp air of a Canadian Thanksgiving, in Norwood and in our neck of the woods.
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4: Good morning and welcome to Tweeds Turntable for this Thanksgiving weekend on the Kawatha Time Machine with your host, John Patton. But my friend,

call me Tweed. Remember, Tweed is never out of style. My show is from now till 10 o'clock, and I hope you'll enjoy it today. Today is a show of answer songs, and you say, what is an answer song? An answer song is usually made in answer to a previous song, normally by another artist. The concept became widespread in blues and R&B music in the 1930s to the 1950s. They were also extremely popular in country music in the 50s and 60s, most often as female responses to an original hit by a male artist. The series of answer songs, which were hits in the 60s, indicates the disassociation of the singer from the song. Answer songs rode on the coattails, as it were, of the popularity of the first song, and resembled parodies in that their success depended on a knowledge of the original. Answer songs were usually one-hit flukes by unknown singers whose lack of identity did not detract from the success of the record, since only the song and not the performer mattered. So I'm going to turn back the hands of time for 55 minutes today as we start today's show with The Wild Side of Life from 1952 by Hank Thompson and the answer song by Kitty Wells. It wasn't God who made honky-tonk angels. Both of these songs reached number one on the country charts.

In 1959, Chuck Berry recorded Back in the USA, and in 1965, California Girls by the Beach Boys was released, and the Beatles released Back in the USSR in 1968 as a response to both songs. Back in the USA's lyrics were supposedly written based upon Berry returning to the United States following a trip to Australia and witnessing the living standards of the Australian Aborigines.

0: Johnny Cash recorded A Boy Named Sue in 1969 at California's San Quentin State Prison for his At San Quentin album. This version was Cash's only top 10 single on the Billboard Hot 100 chart. The song prompted comedian Martin Mull to write a parody titled A Girl Named Johnny Cash, which was recorded in 1970 by Jane Morgan.
1: Well, my daddy left home when I was 3, and he didn't leave much to Ma and me. Just this old guitar and an empty bottle of booze. Now, I don't blame him because he run and hid, but the meanest thing that he ever did was before he left, he went and named me Sue. Well, he must have thought that it was quite a joke, and it got a lot of laughs from lots of folks. It seems I had to fight my whole life through. Some gal would giggle and I'd get red, and some guy'd laugh and I'd bust his head. I tell you, life ain't easy for a boy named Sue. Well, I grew up quick and I grew up mean. My fists got hard, my wits got keen. 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

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I tell you, I fought tougher men, but I really can't remember when. He kicked like a mule and he bit like a crocodile. I heard him laugh and then I heard him cussing. He went for his gun and I pulled mine first. He stood there looking at me and I saw him smile. He said, son, this world is rough, and if a man's gonna make it, he's gotta be tough. And I know I wouldn't be there to help you along. So I give you that name and I said goodbye. I knew you'd have to get tough or die. And it's that name that helped to make you strong. Yeah. He said, now you just fought one hell of a fight, and I know you hate me and you got the right to kill me now, and I wouldn't blame you if you do. But you ought to thank me before I die for the gravel in your guts and the spit in your eye, cause I'm the that named you Sue. Yeah, what could I do? What could I do?

0: think about him now and then, every time I try and every time I win. And if I ever have a son, I think I'm gonna name him Bill or George, anything but Sue. I still ain't that man.
1: 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And remember, on Tweed's Turntable, you never know what you're going to hear next.
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I'd like to give a warm, Peterborough welcome to all my listeners, both here and around the world, listening to me on the Kawartha Time Machine. Well, this is the Thanksgiving weekend. My plan for the Thanksgiving weekend is Holiday Monday to go for a drive, see the fall colors. So hopefully you too can do the same thing and enjoy the colors that are given to us this fall. Are You Lonesome Tonight was originally recorded in 1927 by Charles Hart. In 1960, Elvis recorded the song at the suggestion of his manager, Colonel Tom Parker, as it was Parker's wife, Marie Mott's favorite song. It reached number one on the Billboard Pop Singles Chart. Yes, I'm Lonesome Tonight from 1960 was Dottie Stevens' response to Elvis Presley's Are You Lonesome Tonight?

I wonder if you're lonesome tonight. You know, someone said the world's a stage and each must play a part. Fate had me playing in love with you as my sweetheart. Act one was where we met. I loved you at first glance. You read your lines so cleverly and never missed a cue. Then came act two. You seemed to change, you acted strange, and why I've never known. Honey, you lied when you said you loved me, and I had no cause to doubt you. But I'd rather go on hearing your lies than to go on living without you. Now the stage is bare, and I'm standing there with emptiness all around. And if he won't come back to me, then they can bring the curtain down.

Yes, my darling, I'm lonesome tonight. I realize now that the world is a stage, and each of us must play a part. I know too that fate sometimes acts in strange ways. Yes, Act One is where we met, and I too loved you at first glance. But I guess I didn't really read my lines too well. Then came Act Two. I've never changed. There was a misunderstanding. I know now that I shouldn't have listened to a so-called friend. The truth is my love, that she wanted you for her own. You don't really have to doubt me, nor must you go on without me. Yes, the stage is bare.

Written by John Lennon, the Beatles recorded In My Life in 1965. This prompted the answer song by John Lennon's father, Alfred Lennon. That's My Life, My Love, and My Home in 1965. In a 1980 interview, Lennon referred to this song as his first real major piece of work because it was the first time he penned personal lyrics about his own life.

I'll pick up my story where I once left off. 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I've watched the sunrise over every ocean.

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First time I saw the sea, I just knew this had to be. It's my life, it's my love, and my home. I must tell you this, I was no heartbreaker, perhaps a dream maker. But as the years rolled by, I saw a lifetime of love go wrong.

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You remember Leonard Skinner. 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So he reads to us from something called Ulysses. 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

0: Dearest Vada, darling mother, how's my precious little brother? 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Wait a minute, it stopped hailing. 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Mata Fata, kindly disregard this letter.
1: In 1963, Hello Mutta, Hello Fada, A Letter from Camp by Alan Sherman prompted the answer song Hello Melvin, This is Mama by Sandra Gould. She was best known as Gladys Kravitz, who played the nosy neighbor on TV's Bewitched with her shrill voice, is what she was ultimately most known for.

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Softly.

0: I'd love to hear from you. So email me at tweed@tweedsturntable.com and request a song to be played. From 1961, Big John by Jimmy Dean prompted the answer song My Big John by Dottie West. Big John won Dean the 1962 Grammy Award for Best Country and Western Recording. The answer song by Dottie West is told from the point of view of the Cajun Queen that drove John away.
1: Big John, Big John.
2: Every morning at the mine you could see him arrive. He stood 6 foot six and weighed 245, kind of broad at the shoulder and narrow at the hip. And everybody knew you didn't give no lip to Big John.

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He didn't say much, he kind of quiet and shy. And if you spoke at all, you just said hi to Big John. Somebody said he came from New Orleans, where he got in a fight over a Cajun queen, and a crashing blow from a huge right hand sent a Louisiana fella to the promised land, Big John.

Bottom of the mine when a timber cracked and men started crying. Miners were praying and hearts beat fast, and everybody thought that they'd breathe their last except John. Through the dust and the smoke of this man-made hell walked a giant of a man that the miners knew well. Grabbed a sagging timber and gave out with a groan, and like a giant oak tree just stood there alone, Big John.

There's a light up above and 20 men scramble from a would-be grave. Now there's only one left down there to save Big John. With Jackson Timbers, they started back down. Then came that rumble way down in the ground. And the smoke and gas belched out of that mine. Everybody knew it was the end of the line for Big John.

Now they never reopened that worthless pit. They just placed a marble stand in front of it. These few words are written on that stand. At the bottom of this mine lies a big, big man. Big John.

We'll finish off today's show with Hot Rod Race from 1950 by Archie Shibley and his Mountain Dew Boys, and the answer song Hot Rod Lincoln by Charlie Ryan from 1955. Hot Rod Race broke the ground for a series of hot rod songs recorded for the car culture of the 50s and 60s, and is sometimes named one of the first rock and roll songs.

what the heck, me and that Murky was still neck and neck. Now on through the desert we did glide, a flying low and a flying wide. Me and that Murky was taking a ride and we stayed exactly side by side.

story of the hot rod race that fatal day when the Ford and the Mercury went out to play. Well, this is the inside story, and I'm here to say I was the kid that was driving that Model A. Well, it's got a Lincoln motor, and it's really souped up, and the Model A body makes it look like a pup. It's got 12 cylinders and uses them all with an overdrive that just won't stall. Got a four-barrel carbon dual exhaust, 411 gears, you can really get lost. Got safety tubes, and I'm not scared. The brakes are good, and the tires are fair. Left San Pedro late one night. The moon and the stars are shining bright. Everything went fine up the Grapevine Hill. We was passing cars like they were standing still.

And all of a sudden, like a flick of an eye, a Cadillac sedan had passed us by. A remark was made, there's a car for me, but by then the taillights were all you could see. Well, the fellas ribbed me for being behind, so I started to make that Lincoln unwind. I took my foot off the gas, and man alive, I shoved it down into overdrive. Well, I wound it up to 110 and twisted the speedometer cable off at the end. I had my foot feet clear to the floor. I says, that's all there is, and there ain't no more. Went around a corner and I passed a truck. I whispered a prayer just for luck. The fenders was clicking the guardrail post. The guys beside me were white as ghosts. I guess they thought I'd lost my sense. The telephone poles looked like a picket fence. They said, slow down, I see spots. The lines in the road just looked like dots. Smoke was rolling out in the back when I started to gain on that Cadillac. I knew I could catch him and hoped I could pass, but when I did, I'd be short on gas.

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0: he said, son, you're going to drive me to drinking if you don't quit driving that hot rod Lincoln.
1: That concludes Tweed's Turntable for today. You've been listening to the fantastic Kawartha Time Machine with your host, John Patton. But my friends, call me Tweed. I really hope you enjoyed today's show of answer songs. Thank you for spending your time with me this morning. Be sure to tune in next Sunday morning, 9:05 a.m. Eastern, for my show. 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

very good day to you. Welcome along. It is Solid Gold 60s. Jeff Dorsett in the deck chair for the next 60 minutes. And we open up with Cupid's Inspiration. Yes, Yesterday Is Gone was their biggest hit, but I think that's equally as good. My World. Lead singer Terry Rice Milton, friend of the show. And then Memory, Four Seasons, Dawn, Go Away. Good song. Frankie Valli's voice, great there. So what have we got? We've got Best of British feature there. You get involved in that one. A double decker from Status Quo. A couple of special tracks for Alan Weber. Mike Nesmith is going to be on with a connection to the Stone Ponies. And a pirate radio hit from Creation. Interviews with Graham Bonnet. Yes, he was or is lead singer with Rainbow, but I'll tell you what, back in the 60s, he was with the Marbles. And Mark Lundquist, a member of Cliff Bennett's backing band, but he's talking about Joe Meek and the Honeycombs. And if you want to get in touch, please do so. The email is chunkyjeff@gmail.com. 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Also, you get me on WhatsApp, 077-844-89469. Right, now I'm going to play something by the Ronettes. Now, they were huge in the 60s. Be My Baby is apparently Brian Wilson's all-time favourite song. But I tell you what, this is equally as good. Ronettes.

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Don't forget, get in touch at any time. It's chunkyjeff@gmail.com. Now, I always like to feature something that's out of the Brill Building. This is the great songwriter's home, 48th and Broadway. You had in there Pomus and Schumann, Lieber and Stoller, Goffin and King, and Barry Mann and Cynthia Whale writing songs like this.

of the best R&B voices in the business there. Eric Burdon out front of the Animals, and We Gotta Get Out of This Place. Now, especially for regular listener Alan Weber, you get his name so many times on the show here, but he always comes up with some great suggestions. So I'm going to play a couple of tracks for you here, Alan. First up, it's going to be a Mike Nesmith song that he originally did for a band called the Green Briars, I think they were called. Eventually, the Stone Ponies, which had the front singer of Linda Ronstadt, recorded this. But Mike did it as well. It is called Distant Drums.

Tell you what, Mike Nesmith out of the Monkees could write some good songs. Terrific stuff there. That is the wonderful Mike Nesmith doing it for you there, especially for Alan Weber. Now, the next song we're going to play, which is another one of Alan's suggestions, is from a band called Creation. Now, when I did an interview with the producer, Shel Tarmey, responsible for the early hits producing The Who and The Kinks, you know, things like All Day and All the Night, You Really Got Me, and My Generation and I Can't Explain. But he said the most talented he ever worked with were this band called Creation. Now, they're right out of the pirate radio era, so let's get one of these.

0: tell you what, they made a couple of cracking records. Making Time was one. Pain of Man. They are Creation. Especially for Alan Webber. And if you want to do the same as Alan, it's easy. 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And I'll gladly do it for you. Right, here's a feature.
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0: Right, now we're going to go with this particular one, but I want you to get involved here. Thinking of a song or a solo artist or a group that you think qualifies for Best of British. Put it on that email, chunkyjeff@gmail.com. Just mark it Best of British in the 60s and I will do it for you. Now, this band came out of Birmingham. They had a comedy act led by a fellow called Jeff Turton. And Jeff Turton was really got this high voice as well, as you'll hear on this particular track. They had a couple of knockout songs. Poor Man's Son was one. This is the other one, written by Goffin and King, again in the Brill Building. They are the Rockin' Berries.

0: I absolutely love that there. The wonderful Rocking Berries there, and he's in town.
1: Premiership Pop Quiz. Now, here's Jeff Dorsett.
0: So, a very good day, dear. Hope you're enjoying Solid Gold 60s. A double decker coming up for Status Quo. Before we get there, three questions just for fun. Question number one is a lyric. I want to know the artist and the song. This is the line I'm giving you. I'm going to give you my love. I'm going to give you every inch of my love. Who's the artist? What is the song? I'm going to give you my love. I'm going to give you every inch of my love. Who's the artist and what is the song? Question number two, 1962. Who had the number one single, Telstar? 1962, who had the number one single, Telstar? And question three, in the hit by the Rolling Stones, Sympathy for the Devil, two cities are mentioned. One is St. Petersburg, name the other. So in Sympathy for the Devil, two cities are mentioned, one is St. Petersburg, name the other.

0: That's a double decker involving the wonderful Status Quo. First up there, they played it, Ice in the Sun, written by the rock singer Marty Wilde. Yes, it was. He was a good songwriter, Marty. And then we featured it with Pictures of Magic Men. And you want to pick out two songs by the same artist? All you've got to do is drop us a line, chunkyjeff@gmail.com, and I'll be glad to do it for you.
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Jeff Dorsey, kind of come at you there with the story behind the song. I'll tell you what we're going to do. We're going to give you Beach Boys and Fun, Fun, Fun, made 1964 in number 5 in America from an album called Shutdown, Volume 2. In this classic American song, all about usually girls and cars, rebellious daughter borrows her dad's Thunderbird, a Ford Thunderbird, claiming she's going to the library. Yeah, I bet. Written by Brian Wilson and additional lyrics by lead singer Mike Love. Made number 5 in the Hot 100 of Billboard on March 21st, 1964. There was stiff competition at the time. If you look at the top 3 in America, they were all held by the Beatles. 3 was Please Please Me. 2, I Want to Hold Your Hand. And number 1 was She Loves You. The intro copied Chuck Berry's song Roll Over Beethoven, but this is the story behind the song. Fun, Fun, Fun, going with the Beach Boys.

She took her T-bird away. Wonderful, typical. Cars and Girls, the way the Beach Boys put it there. And Fun, Fun, Fun. Later on, I think Status Quo did a joint version with them, if I remember correctly. Interviews coming up shortly, including Graham Bonnet talking about the Marbles. Now, before we get there, here's another one of those songs out of the Brill Building. It's called Poison Ivy, but it was done by the Coasters originally. And this time around, it is the Paramounts.

0: Billy Joe Kramer and the Dakotas, and a number one single for him in the 60s, Bad to Me. Good to have an interview with him, by the way. Right, we're going now to interview time. Graham Bonnet. Now, when you've got a voice, rock voice, that he used on Rainbow, it's great to think that back in the 60s, I think it was 67, there or thereabouts, he'd had a one-hit wonder with a group called The Marbles. So I want to learn all about it here. Graham, let's go way back to the 60s and shows that you have such a wonderful melodic voice. I mean, the breakthrough, The Marbles, and a great song, Only One Woman, written by the Gibb Brothers, I believe. That's 1968 for you and Trevor, and it was a top five single. So how did this come up?
1: We got a deal because of Trevor's link with the Bee Gees. When he eventually came to England and the Bee Gees were already sort of in the chart and stuff, we played a gig, me and my cousin and our band, and after the gig we got a telephone number from a guy who was in the audience who was the ex-Bee Gees manager. Gave Trevor the number, he went to see Barry Gibb, and from there on I got involved. Trevor said, well, my cousin's a singer too, and I went over to sing with the Bee Gees in their Barry's house, and it was incredible. So that's how we started the Marbles thing.
0: Yeah,
1: it sort of came out like, what the hell's going on here? And as we were singing away with doing all our Beach Boys stuff and whatever else, all this harmony going on in this room, Robert Stigwood, the manager of the Bee Gees, walked into the room and said, Barry, do you have a song for these boys? Me and Trevor, and he wrote a song eventually called Only One Woman, which did very well for the two of us,
0: Absolutely.
1: It was, if it wasn't for the Bee Gees, I wouldn't be talking to you right now.
0: Yeah. Oh.

0: So I was wrong, man. 68. The Wonderful Marbles there. One hit wonder in the end turned out there, and only one woman with the lead voice of Graham Bonnet. Now what we're going to do now is go to our second interview and talk very much to a guy called Mark Lundquist. Now Mark is a promoter, he's also a manager, but he's also a member of Cliff Bennett's Rebel Rousers. But he's talking very much here about the entrepreneur and producer, really unusual guy called Joe Meek. In the way that he produced things there. Do you ever ask Cliff what he thought of Joe Meek?
1: Well, Cliff didn't love Joe Meek, although Joe Meek gave Cliff a good start. He didn't like the production and the sounds of it. But of course, he admired him as well, because Joe Meek was, you know, one of the first great UK music producers, and it would have got further had not the big companies tried to push him out.
0: Sure.
1: Every time poor old Joe, like with Mike Berry, recorded a song, a bigger company, Decca or something, released it straight away to crush Joe's version.
0: Sure.
1: So, yeah, he was a real innovator, and I think Cliff respected that, etc. The only fun thing is that Joe Meek was kind of tone deaf, and when he used to come in and sing what he wanted on the record, the Rebel Rousers used to start laughing and giggling, and he used to scream and send them all home.
0: Yes.
1: But I think apart from that, they remain friends.
0: Sure. This is one of Joe Meek's productions. It is the terrific Honeycombs. Have I the right?

Big number one record in 1964 for the terrific Honeycombs, of course, with the Honey Langtry, wasn't it? The female drummer that was part of the band. Right, just ahead of something that we really want to get on there with the great Beatles and Stones 5x4. Before we get there, let's give you the answer to the quiz. Question number one on Solid Gold 60s was a lyric. I gave you this line, want to know the artist and the song. The line I gave you, I'm going to give you my love, I'm going to give you every inch of my love. Who's it? What is it? It's Led Zeppelin doing Whole Lot of Love. Question number two, 1962, who had the number one single with Telstar? It is Clem Cartini's boys, The Tornadoes, ironically produced by the guy we just talked about, Joe Meek there. And question number three, in the hit for the Rolling Stones, Sympathy for the Devil, two cities are mentioned. One was St. Petersburg, name the other. It's Bombay. So if you've got Bombay, The Tornadoes for Telstar, and Led Zeppelin, Whole Lot of Love for the lyric, give yourselves a nice little pat on the back. Okay, going to go with one of these. A feature, 5x4, Stones and Beatles, back to back.

So that's a feature that we call 5x4, Beatles and Stones going back to back there. And if you've got a favourite track by either of them or both of them, all you've got to do, drop me an email to chunkyjeff@gmail.com. Just mark it Beatles and Stones or 5x4 and it will get through to me. Could be an album track, could be a B-side, remember B-sides, or it could be an A-side. Right, we've got one track left to play and I thought we'd go out with this one, Andy Fairweather Lowe's group, Amen Corner, and a number that was written by Roy Wood for him. It's called Hello Susie. It's the one to take us out.

0: with a wonderful Amen Corner and Hello Susie. That's about where we've got to leave it. Thanks very much for your company. Keep your requests coming in to Solid Gold 60s, especially nominating your Best of British. A song or an artist will do it for you. Stay safe, stay well, and I'll catch you next time for more of the same.
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0: Jeff Dorsett, Supersonic 70s.

So welcome along, Supersonic 70s is. I'm Jeff Dorsey, going to be your pilot of the airwaves for the next 60 minutes. Owner with the Jags and Back of My Hand. What a good song that is. Hope you enjoyed it. And Free and A Little Bit of Love. Written, of course, by bass player Andy Fraser. So we've got some Roxy Music, some Straub, Ronnie Lane, Slim Chance. School Days track comes from Nick Lowe, a double decker involving Deep Purple. Cover from Another Brother. These guys out of Australia, the Hindley Streets, doing Dire Straits. Bit of glam rock as well for Andy Pullin. Couple of interviews coming your way. Ralph McTurbot talking about Mud. Yeah, and author Rupert Cree talking about David Bowie. And if you want to get in touch, please do so. The email is chunkygeoff, chunkygeoff at gmail.com. Anything to do with the 70s. Now, when's Dave Cousins when you need him? These are the Straubs going with Lay Down. Playing on Supersonic 70s. Hope we find you in good shape. Jeff in the deck chair for 60 minutes.

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2: This is where we give you a backstory to a particular hit. And this particular week on Supersonic 70s, we're going to 1979 and Angel Eyes by Roxy Music. Made number 4 in the UK singles charts for an album called Manifesto. Written by Brian Ferry and saxophonist Andy Mackay, it's a real sophisticated song describing a woman's gaze that has spiritual powers. It's the third single to taken off the Manifesto album. It was originally written as a rock-driven song, but they turned it into a glossy disco version, which was in keeping with things that were going on at the time, and it became a big hit in the clubs. Believe it or not, Luther Vandross is doing backing vocals, and with music television on the rise, this was a big success for Roxy Music. So the story behind the song, 79 and Angel Eyes.

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1: All right, time to turn over some grey matter, see what you know about the 70s. Three questions for you, give the answers in about 30 minutes' time. Question one is a lyric, one of the artist and the song. The line I'm giving you, am I strong enough to see it through, go crazy for what I do? Am I strong enough to see it through, go crazy for what I do? Who's the artist and what is the song? Question number two, got a three-way chance on this one. In 1970, which was the city where Jimi Hendrix died? Was it Los Angeles, Paris or London? In 1970, which was the city where Jimi Hendrix sadly died? Was it LA, Paris or London? And question number three, 1970, Father and Son was a big hit for whom? 1970 was a big hit for whom? Now, when Ronnie Lane decided to leave the Faces, Rod Stewart sarcastically said to him, you've got little to no chance, and I'm going to call you Slim Chance. Slim to none. Ronnie Lane, Slim Chance, and how come?

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1: Bringing back the good times, music, fashion, friends and more. Time to remember your school days. Tell us your favorite three songs. You pick them and Jeff plays them on Supersonic 70s.
0: Yeah, now it doesn't have to be three. It could be one, two or three. As long as it's remembering your school days. Maybe you're in junior school or high school, college or university, and a song comes on the radio from the 70s and you think, that takes me all the way back to that particular school and that particular form that I was at. All you got to do is drop me a line. It's the same email for all the requests, and specifically school days, SKOOLDAZE, and send it to Chunky Jeff, CHUNKYGEOFF at gmail.com. Do it today, school days, and it comes this week from Nick Lowe.

0: Rock at his very best. He's originally part of a band called Brinsley Swartz. That's a solo thing from Nick Lowe. And it's our school days track. Get involved. Think about your school days and something you heard from the 70s when it comes on the radio and you think, I was in that particular class, and send it on an email, chunkyjeff@gmail.com. That would be good.
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2: I don't believe it. Don't touch me. Hey, Ray. Hey, Sugar. Tell them who we are.
3: Well, we're big rock singers. We got golden fingers, and we love.

0: anyone, especially for Andy Pullin, who's a huge fan of glam rock there. The one with the Sweet, a number two hit in the 70s with Hellraiser.
1: Music. It's another double decker with Jeff Dorsett.
0: Right, now this is where we do a feature here, a double decker. Now it could be any form of connection. It could be two involving the same songwriter. It could be two involving the same artist, as it is here. And all you've got to do is piece two songs together with some form of connection in the 70s. This particular week we are going to go with two by Deep Purple. But if you think of a thing for next week, all you've got to do is drop us an email, chunkyjeff@gmail.com. Mark it double decker. So two by Deep Purple, starting with Woman from Tokyo and then Strange Kind of Woman.

this week's Double Decker on Supersonic 70s. And it could be any form of connection. It could be two involving a month, it could be two involving a word, or the same composer, or two by the same artist, as it was there with Deep Purple. And we were Woman from Tokyo, and indeed Strange Kind of Woman. And pick them out, two songs connected from the 70s, and send it an email, chunkyjeff@gmail.com. Now here's something a little bit unusual. Turn out to be a one-hit wonder in the end from 1978. They're called Yellow Dog. And Just One More Night.

0: Good up, please take a good excuse, please stay just one more night. Oh, let me stay a squeezer, please let me stay just one more night. Oh, could stay, good up, please stay, I wash up the dishes, let me stay, I make up the bed, yeah, please won't you let me stay, I take out the garbage, please, one more.
1: Do you remember that? Yellow Dog and Just One More Night. Just something a little bit different. Right, let's give you the answer to the quiz. These are the three answers hopefully you were looking for. Question number one is a lyric. I want to know the artist and the song. This was the line I gave you. Am I strong enough to see it through? Go crazy for what I do. Who is it and what is it? It's a Bee Gees song for Yvonne Elliman, and if I can't have you, Yvonne Elliman was the answer to number one. Question number two, in 1970, had a three-way chance on this one. Which city was where Jimi Hendrix sadly died? Was it Los Angeles, Paris, or London? The answer, C, London. And question number three, 1970, Father and Son was a hit for whom? We're talking Cat Stevens. So Cat Stevens, Father and Son, and Jimi Hendrix, the answer was London. And Yvonne Elliman, If I Can't Have You. If you got that, give yourselves a nice little pat on the back. Now, first our interviews here. Ralph McTell, calls famous as Streets of London, talking very much about being kept off the top spot by mud. Streets of London has been covered by over 200 artists. It made number two in 7th of December 1974 on the singles charts. Who was at number one and kept you at two?
2: It was a local band, actually, from Mitcham called Mud. And it was...
1: Tiger Feet?
2: No, it was...
1: Lonely This Christmas.
2: It's going to be Lonesome This Christmas.
1: Lonely This Christmas.
2: Lonely This Christmas. I was saying, you know, it's. I'm often asked if I ever get tired of singing the song. I said, no, I'm happy with number two. It was fine.
1: Yes.
2: I said, I've been singing Streets of London ever since, and I always get into it. I said it might have felt a lot different if it was Lonely This Christmas I'd had to sing every night for the next 40 years.
1: I know.
2: And no putting them down, because they were great guys.
1: Yes,
2: I met them on a couple of occasions, yeah. You know.

0: Yeah, that's the boys out of Mitchum Politicals by Les Gray there. And pinpointed there by Ralph McTell from the days of Streets of London. Right, second one up here is an interview with author Rupert Creed, who's written a great book all about Mick Ronson and David Bowie. So Tina's going to like this one here. And talking very much here about the days of Spiders from Mars. And I thought we'd slip in this interview. Who came up with the Spiders from Mars title?
1: That's a very good question, actually, Jeff. I think it was Bowie. I'm pretty sure it was Bowie.
0: Yeah.
1: What Bowie wanted was to create a sort of gang. So they'd all been pretty influenced by Clockwork Orange,
0: yeah,
1: which I can remember being as a teenager, you know, when I grew up in Brighton.
0: Yeah.
1: And it had a very powerful impact of this sense of a gang on stage. So that was influencing Bowie, and I think the Spiders, who were all Hull lads, pretty much, although Woody was from Driffield, just up the road.
0: Yeah, just down the road, yeah.
1: I think they all felt, we want to be Bowie's backing gang on stage, and the idea of the Spiders from Mars,
0: yeah,
1: it captured their imagination. Of course, when they realised what Bowie wanted,
0: yeah, I know, the dressing up, yeah. Wow.
1: There was a little bit of friction for a while there until, of course, it all became phenomenally successful.
0: Yes.
1: And they just rode along on that wave of Bowie.

0: with Jethro Tull and Sweet Dream. That's about where we've got to leave it on Supersonic 70s. Thanks very much for your company. Keep the requests coming in for any of the features or just something you'd like to hear from the 70s, whether it be School Days or Double Deckers or a glam rock hit. All you've got to do is drop me a line, Chunky Jeff, ChunkyGeoff at gmail.com. Any of the features, and I'll catch you next time. Stay safe, stay well, and look after each other.
1: Jeff Dawson, Supersonic 70s.
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Stones on your Paul Tremblay show, rolling up the Star Set 1 this hour. The Loop, the Lake, a street named Steak. Yep, it's Chicago's Buckingham's. They were on fire in 67 with five big ones. Here's two.

0: You misunderstand me, and don't you care? The Buckinghams.
1: The Kawatha Time Machine remembers.
2: There you are, Mom. Relaxing for a change. When?
3: Mommy! I want some milk! Root beer!
4: Juice!
3: Root beer!
4: Milk!
2: You know something, Mom? 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Amazingly durable, besides. Yes, even your youngest can help himself to Dixie cups from a Dixie cup dispenser. What could be dreamier? Why not get Dixie cups in a Dixie cup dispenser today? Hmm?

0: Gilligan! 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
1: Oh my gosh, man overboard.
2: I'll save you, Skipper!
3: Gilligan, the minnow's been beached.
1: Beached? When the storm was over and it was calm, you said we'd be home in no time.
3: It may take longer.
1: But when the passengers wake up and want to get off at the marina, what are you going to tell them?
3: Think of something.
1: How are we going to get home? Look at those holes. No, Skipper, I'm very happy to be here. I'm so happy I could kiss the ground. This island tastes terrible.
4: And there still is no word on the fate of the passengers and crew who are aboard the small sightseeing boat, the SS Minnow, when she sailed last Tuesday from Honolulu Harbor for a three-hour island cruise. The crew consisted of a young first mate named Gilligan. His skipper, Jonas Grumby, is an old salt in these waters. The passenger list included one of the world's wealthiest men, billionaire Thurston Howell III, and his socially prominent wife, the international hostess Lovey Howell. Also aboard the missing boat were Miss Mary Ann Summers of Winfield, Kansas, and Miss Ginger Grant of Hollywood. Mary Ann Summers, an attractive young brunette, is employed at the Winfield General Store. Glamorous Ginger Grant, according to friends, boarded the boat after a nightclub singing engagement, still wearing the evening dress from her last performance. The final member of the missing group was Professor Roy Hinckley, research scientist and well-known scoutmaster. Hope for their survival grows dim. And now the latest from Wall Street. Today, the Dow Jones Industrial Average...
5: Don't shut that off. That's the best part.
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Phil Poll on the Wayback Playback with a clue to the ever-popular mystery oldie. What song has the lyric, "I think I could stay with you for a while, maybe longer if I do"? Think you know? I'll play it for you next hour.

special treat for you today on The Way Back, a star set featuring a daddy-daughter duet. It's also one of the big hits of 1967 from the Sinatras.

Isn't that pretty? That's the new Colony 6 on your Paul Tremblay Show. Rolling up to Starset 2 this hour. Well, it seemed like just yesterday when they were going to a daddy-daughter dance. All of a sudden, it's 1967, and here they are in the studio singing a duet that would go all the way to number one. You can do that, you know, when your dad is the chairman of the board. Remember Nancy's high boots and the go-go dancers on TV? Now there's a 1960s image for you. From the star of Starset 2, here's Nancy Sinatra singing with her famous dad.

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1: Ernie Milden. 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Maybe Cupid's just an old friend with a new M.O.
2: Even if he isn't Cupid, he might know who is.
1: Mike, do we still have a warrant on him?
3: Unlawful flight.
1: Let's take him.
3: Yeah. Excuse me, FBI. I'll have to ask you people to leave. Please, just walk out quietly.

0: Aaron Martin, Warner Brothers production. Starring Ephraim Zimbalist Jr. Also starring Philip Abbott, Stephen Brooks, with guest stars Ruth Roman, Gene Hackman, Phyllis Love. Tonight's episode, The Courier.
1: And now, Time Machine.
2: Soviet Russia scores a dramatic victory in the exploration of space with the launching of the first rocket to hit the moon. An historic scientific feat simulated in these scenes, which show the course of the multi-stage rocket carrying the 858-pound Lunik. Bearing the Soviet coat of arms and hammer and sickle pennants, it traveled 35 hours through space. It is the first man-made object to voyage from one cosmic body to another. Western observers monitored Lunik's two radios to the very moment of impact, which occurred almost dead on target, the geographical center of the face of the moon. Impressive marksmanship at a quarter of a million miles range. In one spectacular, well-timed move, Russia scores a major scientific advance, dramatically demonstrates the accuracy and reliability of its missiles, and gives Khrushchev a propaganda bonus on the eve of his visit to America. Moscow shot for the moon and scored a bullseye.
0: Time Machine.

your KawarthaOldies.com, home of the Paul Tremblay Show, where we don't tolerate any off-color comments. Unless, of course, I'm making them.

The fall colors splashed the horizon with brilliance, and a determined crispness in the air signals the coming of winter. It also serves as both the calling card and the promise of the Norwood Thanksgiving Weekend Fall Fair. In these parts, Thanksgiving just isn't Thanksgiving without it. The fair has its roots in the pioneer days of the late 1840s and 50s, when Norwood, originally called Keeler's Mills, served as a hub with local saw and grist mills. That first fair in 1868 saw a two-day gathering for neighbors to catch up and to share stories, as well as the fruits of their respective labors. Everyone agreed the Norwood Fair was worth the price of admission, which was 35 cents by 1923. In 1939, you couldn't get in at any price, as the war was on, World War II, and the fair went dark for a time. In the years and decades since, the fair has blossomed into a multi-day Thanksgiving weekend tradition, attracting tens of thousands of visitors every year. Yes, there's a midway, and has been modernized to keep with the times. But not overly so. In order to preserve the feel and patina of a traditional country fair over 150 years in the making, amidst the fall colors and the crisp air of a Canadian Thanksgiving. In Norwood and in our neck of the woods.

Topol on the Wayback Playback, and you've got to love a lady whose middle name is Cleopatra. Yeah, for real. I'm talking about Roberta Cleopatra Flack. She had a string of classic number one hits in the 70s. First Time Ever I Saw Your Face, Killing Me Softly with Your Song, and of course, The Closer I Get to You. Here she is, the star of our first star set this hour, Roberta Flack.

0: Roberta Flack, The Closer I Get to You, and Roberta with Donny Hathaway asking, where is the love? 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

0: Don't tell me America's sex symbol can't get a date.
1: It's no use. You can't make me feel any more miserable than I already am.
0: Why did you call so late in the week?
1: For your information, I had a date with Naomi Ledbetter, but she sprained her knee in June.
0: Oh. Well, why don't you ask Yvonne Klemper? She's always available.
1: That's why.
0: Did you have a date this weekend?
1: Oh, I had a date.
0: But she has water on the knee.
2: Keith, there's no rule that says you have to have a date every weekend.
3: Yeah, I don't have a date either. We'll have a great time.
1: I think I'll go call Yvonne Klemper.
4: Hi, everybody.
0: Hi, Ruben.
4: Hi, Ruben.
1: Say, Keith, what do you got planned for this weekend?
0: Nothing.
1: Lori, if you don't mind, I can speak for myself. Nothing. How would you like me to fix you up? Thanks, Ruben, but I can get my own dates.
3: That's it, Keith. Don't let him know how desperate you really are.

Okay, time to reveal the mystery oldie. Last hour, I asked what song has the lyric, "I think I could stay with you for a while, maybe longer if I do." Today's mystery oldie is Amy by Pure Prairie League.

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2: The world has never known a day quite like today. It faced the considerable uncertainties and dangers of the worst nuclear power plant accident of the atomic age. And the horror tonight is that it could get much worse. It is not an atomic explosion that is feared. The experts say that is impossible. But the specter was raised of perhaps the next most serious kind of nuclear catastrophe, a massive release of radioactivity. The Nuclear Regulatory Commission cited that possibility with an announcement that, while it is not likely, the potential is there for the ultimate risk of a meltdown at the Three Mile Island atomic power plant outside Harrisburg, Pennsylvania.
3: According to the government's top nuclear specialist, the problem is a 15 to 20 foot wide bubble of trapped radioactive gas at the top of the damaged reactor.
4: Time machine.

Well, that brings to a close yet another Paul Tremblay Show. I'm Tall Paul. Thanks for stopping by. I'll see you next time on the Wayback Playback.

Good afternoon, everybody, and welcome to another edition of Classic Country Sunday on the fantastic Kawartha Time Machine. This is John Lester, and it's sure a pleasure to have you joining me today as we play some of the greatest in classic country music. We've also got some fiddle tunes, some instrumentals, and some of the greatest legends. As well, we'll have another edition of Mitch's Corner from the record vault of Mitch Barker. So, without any further delay, let's get the music started. Here's the music of the French Family Band.

The French family band Billy Walker and Charlie Walker starting things off for us today. I'm going to send this next one out to our good friend Sunshine Sean Eyre. Now, this lady from Peterborough, Ontario, sang some great songs back in her day, and this was, I believe, what became her signature song. This is Diane Lee and Two Shades of Blue.

Bill Anderson and Jan Howard and Dissatisfied. Well, here's a lady from Scotland with a pretty voice that's quickly making inroads into the North American music scene. This is Isla Grant.

Up next is a double play, when we play the same song back-to-back by two different artists. This time I have chosen Snowbird, a song made famous in 1969 by Canadian songstress Anne Murray. Today we'll hear a couple of different versions, first by Lynn Anderson and then by a young Brett Kissel. It's today's double play on Classic Country Sunday.

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This is John Lester. Whether you're listening in Mayberry, North Carolina, or right here in Ontario, we sure are glad you're along for the ride. So stay right where you are for lots more on Classic Country Sunday.

0: It's time for this week's My Favorite Four. Now that's when we invite a listener to send in their list of four favorite classic country songs. Today's list comes from Suzanne Fortin, a well-known singer and musician in this area. In choosing her favorite four, Suzanne has chosen songs from Tennessee Ernie Ford, Leroy Van Dyke, Tom T. Hall, and Merle Haggard. It's today's My Favorite Four from Suzanne Fortin.
1: Some people say a man is made out of mud. A poor man's made out of muscle and blood. Muscle and blood and skin and bones. A mind that's weak and a back that's strong. You load 16 tons, what do you get? Another day older and

One morning it was drizzling rain. Fighting and trouble are my middle name. I was raised in the canebrake by an old mama lion. Can't no high-toned woman make me walk the line.

How old do you think I am? He said. I said, well, I didn't know. He said, I turned 65 about 11 months ago. I was sitting

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Let's kick off today's first country six-pack, and this one will be made up of songs from Brett Kissel, Farron Young, steel guitar player Johnny Cox, Dallas Wayne, Gregory Donahue, and Clarence DeVoe.

0: You've been listening to our first Country Six Pack for today. Well, each week at about this time, we try to bring you a little country comedy. And today, we once again join in on the live stage show of the great Mel Tillis from a few years back. And he's got another story today about little R.D. Hickman and Uncle Ernest.
1: And I had an old uncle down there. His name was Uncle Ernest. Bless his heart, he's deceased now. And he had a little gas station, a little old spur station. And he was on the outskirts of Pahokee. And he didn't have indoor plumbing in it, you know. But he had an outhouse out to one side, and thankful for that. And one day he caught old R.D. out there with a fishing pole, fishing in that middle hole. Oh, yeah, he was just like he's jigging for crappie or something. And Uncle Ernest said, R.D., he said, what on earth are you doing? And R.D. said, Uncle Ernest, I dropped my jacket off over there, and I'm trying to pitch it out of there. And he said, you ain't gonna wear it, are you? He said, no, sir, but I got a biscuit in the pocket.

Ah, there's the Leuven Brothers from way back when, and I Don't Believe You've Met My Baby. Once again, I'd like to say thanks to Ross Allen from Hillcrest. We often receive some of the newer classic-style recordings, and this one comes from the United States. This is Colin Ray and Robert Mizell.

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And here she is to sing a song made famous originally by the great Charlie Walker, Pick Me Up on Your Way Down.

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0: down.
1: Well, there's the pure country voice of singer and country historian Mitch Barker. And that means it's time for Mitch's Corner from the record vault of Mitch Barker, featuring a song that has been specially selected from his personal record vault. Today on Mitch's Corner, Mitch has chosen Hank Snow and Anita Carter singing If Today Were Yesterday. The song was recorded on January the 11th, 1962, but was not released until several years later. Hank Snow, of course, was a country music icon originally from Canada, and Anita Carter was the youngest daughter of Mother Maybelle Carter. In January of 1951, Hank and Anita tore up the country charts with a double hit single entitled Down the Trail of Aching Hearts and on the other side, Bluebird Island. 11 years later, in 1962, they recorded a full-length LP entitled Together Again, and it still stands as one of the strongest duet albums in country history. So here's now a duet that for some reason they left out of that original album. It was written by June and Helen Carter, and if you notice an auto harp in the background, well, yes, you guessed it, that is Mother Maybelle Carter. It's Hank Snow and Anita Carter, and If Today

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1: Today's Triple Crown, when we play three songs by the same artist, features another legendary country duo. 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

While resting one evening by the side of the road, I saw an old farmer in a field that he had just hoed. His face was all brown and wrinkled by the sun and the wind. And he was talking to the Lord just like you'd be talking to a friend. "Well, sir," he said in a voice that was calm and quiet, "them corn tassels need sacking and we got no string to tie them. And it hasn't rained in so long that the fields are getting mighty dusty, and it's been so unbearably hot, why, even the kids are getting fussy. And that grass down in the pasture, Lord, it should be knee-high, so if we could just have a little shower, it might keep that old cow from going dry." "Ah, but listen to me talking. Why, you think I wasn't grateful? And if you didn't know me so well, Lord, why, you'd think I was just downright hateful. You think I forgot about that new calf you sent, the money in the mail that took care of the rent. And Ma's cold is better, and Johnny's home from the Navy. And that good Sunday dinner of chicken, dumplings and gravy. And that new preacher you sent us, Lord, he sure is a fine young man, and he's just converting them sinners to beat the band. Well, I guess I'll just mosey on home now, Lord. I won't take up any more of your time, 'cause I imagine there's plenty folks that's waiting to ring your line. Evening to you, Lord, and watch over us tonight. And don't you worry about us none, 'cause everything's

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My name is John Patton, but my friends call me Tweed, host of Tweed's Turntable. 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I'm looking forward to seeing you Sunday mornings. Right now, let's get back for more classic country music with John Wester.

It's come that time again when we are fast approaching the end of today's Classic Country Sunday. This is John Lester saying thanks for tuning in and spending this time with us. I hope you'll let us know that you're out there by sending an email to classiccountrysunday@gmail.com. And I want to say a special thanks to all those who have emailed us over the past month. 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We'll be back again next Sunday at 2 p.m. Eastern, so until then, stay safe, have a great week, and please, whatever you do, keep it country.

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3: Here you see the average, normal, suburban housewife in one of her daily routine tasks, preparing breakfast for her husband. But sometimes there are problems. Especially if your husband expects breakfast ready before he goes to work. But that's no problem for the average, normal, suburban housewife. If she happens to be a witch.
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Hey, hey, hey, I'm the mixture himself, Mickey Bo, your backbeat buddy, with another hour of original rock and roll and rhythm and blues from the 50s and 60s. If you think early rock was just guitars, drums, and saxes, then you're forgetting the great tunes that featured the harmonica. Yeah, but I won't let you forget them. Not today. I've got 20 great harmonica rock tunes, many of which were hits.

Hey Baby by Bruce Chanel kicks off my rock and roll review harmonica edition. You might subtitle that tune Chanel Number One, because Bruce spent 3 weeks at number one on the charts with that hit in 1962. Doing the honors on mouth harp was Delbert McClinton, whose star rose with the hit and who went on to back several major blues performers, including Jimmy Reed, whom we'll hear in the second half hour of the Rock and Roll Review. And rumor has it that on a tour of Europe after the song broke, McClinton shared harmonica playing tips with an unknown John Lennon, who later emulated the style on this 1964 Beatles smash.

The Rolling Stones in 1964 with Not Fade Away. Brian Jones on the mouth harp there. An instrument Buddy Holly didn't employ when he wrote and recorded the tune in 1957. 1964 was the year the U.S. music industry magazine, Billboard, in its August 1st edition, noted the harmonica's big comeback in pop records thanks to its use by The Stones, Beatles, and other British groups, as well as Stevie Wonder, Jamaican Millie Small, and others. We'll hear Steve and Millie and the others shortly, but first, let's feature another great mouth harpist, Charlie McCoy. The West Virginia-born McCoy is backing Roy Orbison on this 1961 million-seller, Candyman.

That Brian Hyland confection from 1962, Sealed with a Kiss, was sweetened by harmonica virtuoso Blackie Schachner as I spin early rock and rhythm hits featuring the mouth organ on the Rock and Roll Review today. Now, where did this instrument come from, the harmonica? Well, it's said to have its origins in China thousands of years ago, but didn't really evolve until Austrians and Germans started producing them in the early 19th century. A Black Forest clockmaker named Matthias Hohner got into the act in the 1850s, and a decade later began shipping them to the United States. Here, the harmonica eventually met the blues, and the rest is musical history. We'll hear some blues men on the harmonica later, but let's first go to a Jamaican teenager named Millicent Smith, who dominated world music charts in 1964 with a harmonica-tinged effort carrying a ska beat. You know her as Millie Small, and the song is My Boy Lollipop.

with mouth harpist Pete Hogman backing her up. That was Millie Small and her 1964 cover of a tune originally recorded back in 56 by a white New York high school girl named Barbie Gay. Barbie's version had the same shuffle beat, which had been popularized by early rhythm and blues artists like Louis Jordan, eventually adapted by Caribbean musicians as ska.

My Stevie Wonder double play on the Rock and Roll Review featured his 1967 hit, I Was Made to Love Her, preceded by his first smash, Fingertips, recorded live in 1963 at the Regal Theater in Chicago when he was just 12 years of age. We heard Fingertips Part 2, specifically, which was originally the B-side of the record, and the rare non-studio recording that reached the top of the charts.

rockin' harmonica music continues on the Rock and Roll Review now with Buster Brown, an old Georgia blues man and mouth harpist who never had made a professional recording until after he moved to New York City in 56 and laid down several tracks that included this 1960 hit, Fatty Mae.

Thank you, Buster Brown. Say, let's take Mickey Bo's Rock and Roll Review Harmonica Edition to the half hour now with the flip side of the Barclays 1967 hit, Soul Finger. It's called Knucklehead and made the charts itself that year, although way, way down. This harmonica part is credited to the multi-instrumentalist Booker T. Jones of the group Booker T. and the MGs, who was not an official Barclay. Sadly, a few months later, four of the Barclays died in the plane crash that killed Otis Redding on their way to play a date in Madison, Wisconsin. Let's listen to this Barclays legacy, Knucklehead.

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Original rock and rhythm of the 50s and 60s, and even rock's roots going back to the late 40s, right here on the Kawatha Time Machine.

I'm throwing out hugs to all my fans in the California Mojave Desert town of Zizix, spelled Z-Z-Y-Z-X. It used to be called Soda Springs, but in 1944, a radio evangelist and medicine show huckster named Curtis Howe Springer sprung his nonsensical name on the place. He had illegally claimed some land there and built a successful health spa, saying Zizix was the last word in health, since it was the last word in the English language. But the U.S. government had the last word in 1974 when it evicted and jailed Springer after a court found him guilty of squatting on public land. You can't make this stuff up. My rock and roll review today features harmonica, rock and rhythm. There was more of it than you think, folks.

Arkansas blues man and harmonica cat, Frank Frost. He recorded that with his Nighthawks for Sun Records in Memphis in 1962, an instrumental ditty he wrote called Jack's Jump. Frost also played piano, organ, and guitar, and was a staple of juke joints throughout the Mississippi Delta, performing with the blues legends of the time. Harmonica Fats took a 1956 Hank Ballard tune called Tore Up Over You and rocked it harder in 1963. If you can believe Hank Ballard could be out-rocked.

Harmonica Fats. Now, nobody is born with such a name. He was really Harvey Blackston of McDade, Louisiana, who didn't turn professional blues musician, by the way, until he was nearly 30 in 1956. You'll notice that I'm featuring blues performers in this half hour of the Rock and Roll Review because, well, the blues and the harmonica are just a natural pair. I've selected the most rockin' songs that these musicians did just to fit my format. And several of them, like this next guy, have been inducted into the Rock and Roll Hall of Fame because of their influence on rock. He's Muddy Waters, and here's his version of Got My Mojo Working from 1956 with James Cotton on the harmonica. Blow it, James, blow it.

From 1955, Louisiana's Little Walter Jacobs on the harmonica with My Babe, one of several tunes of his adopted by early white rock and rollers. I paired Little Walter with Muddy Waters because just out of his teens, he became Muddy's mouth harpist until he split and recorded on his own in 52. And when he did, his 1952 instrumental Juke went to number one on the R&B chart, just like My Babe did 3 years later. Unfortunately, the hard-drinking, hard-fighting Walter died at age 37 from head injuries suffered in a 1968 street brawl. Now, this next blues man from Mississippi, Jimmy Reed, also had a taste for booze, so much so that he had to be reminded of the lyrics when he was recording and be signaled when to come in for his vocal and harmonica parts. He didn't make it past age 51 because of the bottle and epilepsy, but he left a musical legacy of easy, loping rhythms that included this top 10 R&B hit from 1960. Baby, what you want me to do?

We just heard Jimmy Reed with Baby What You Want Me To Do. Here's another baby harmonica tune, Baby Scratch My Back, by Louisiana mouth harpist and truck company owner Slim Harpo, who was influenced by Jimmy Reed. And you can tell, can't you, by listening to this one?

and I don't know where to scratch. Come here, baby. Scratch my back. I know you can do it. So, baby, get to it. Ah, you're working with it now. You got me feeling so good. A little bit to the center now.

0: Slim Harpo, who began life as James Moore. He crossed over from the R&B chart and hit the top 20 on the pop chart with that one, Baby Scratch My Back.
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0: Here's another Louisiana harmonica blues man whose songs were covered by a wide range of rock, country, and Tex-Mex bands, Lazy Lester, the stage name for Leslie Johnson. In 1958, he declared he was a lover, not a fighter.
2: I'm

I just couldn't do a rock and roll review celebrating harmonica rock without including Bo Diddley. That was his Pretty Thing from 1955, when Diddley had just entered the recording scene with his unusual rhythms, his square guitar, and his fancy hats. Well, from Southern bluesmen, let's turn to a Washington, D.C. R&B singer, Little Jimmy Ray. And he was little, just 5 feet tall, or 152 centimeters. But to paraphrase the old movie song, Thumbelina, Jimmy Ray, what's the difference if you're very small? When you have a major hit, you're 9 feet tall. And Little Jimmy Ray did have a hit that must have made him feel very big. The 20-year-old performer had been homeless, singing on Washington street corners, when he was discovered in 1961 by a songwriter who wanted him to record his composition, If You Gotta Make a Fool of Somebody. Ray did wax the song as James Ray, and I play it here because it features the unusual pairing of a harmonica with a tuba. It reached 22 on the U.S. Top 40 and went into the R&B Top 10. James Ray had one more record the next year that just missed the top 40, and then three more that didn't go anywhere. By 1963, he was dead of a drug overdose at age 22. Here's the young talent we tragically lost.

Well, that's it. I quit. Let's split. Another rock and roll review heads down the tracks in a Thunderbird. Yeah, Thunderbird is the name of this harmonica rocker waxed in 1958 by Sun Records rockabilly Sonny Burgess, with Billy Riley on the mouth harp and Charlie Rich at the old 88s. I'm Mickey Bow, your backbeat buddy, and my rock and roll review returns with more oldies next week at the same time right here.

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legendary album Deceptive Bends. That was 10cc with Hot to Trot, the B-side of The Things We Do for Love. Now, the Poppy family, they had one UK hit, Which Way Are You Going, Billy, in 1970. They were Terry Jacks and Susan Peklevitz. I may have got this wrong, but I believe they actually married in the end and she became Susan Jacks. I'll double check that one. They were from Canada, and this is a track of theirs called Shadows on My Wall.

The voice of the Wombles. He's also an agent, songwriter for other people, and a producer as well. He's Mike Batt from his 1977 album Schizophrenia, that is The Ride to Agadir, and that was covered a few years later by Boney M. Believe it or not. When it was released as a single, the B-side of some releases of it was the wonderful song Railway Hotel, which was a minor solo hit for him, here in the UK at least. Before that, The Poppy Family with Shadows on My Wall, the B-side of the single That's Where I Went Wrong, which was released the previous year in 1969. Let's have a quick look down the list. We've got the Sanford Townsend Band coming up, Linda and the Funky Boys, my favourites, Steely Dan, and we're finishing today's show with a song that takes me back to an album that has been there constantly throughout pretty much my whole life, so it will mean a lot to me sentimentally to finish the show with a song from that today. So getting us there, how about this band from 1970? This is Taste.

The Sanford Townsend Band with Does It Have to Be You from their 1976 album Smoke from a Distant Fire, which of course harbored the song of the same name. Before that, Taste from 1970. The album was On the Boards and the song from it was If I Don't Sing, I'll Cry. Taste was an Irish band, which of course included Rory Gallagher, who went on to have quite a few solo albums. Now on to a funky band, so much so they called themselves Linda and the Funky Boys.

0: en la mente un tonto iniciar esto.
1: Three great songs back to back there. We played you Donald Fagen and Walter Becker with many of their session musicians, although maybe back in those days they didn't have so many of them. It was more a duo with a few regulars. Steely Dan with Only a Fool Would Say That from their 1972 album Can't Buy a Thrill, which the boys later decided the album cover of which was the worst album cover design they ever did. In fact, I think one of the two of them actually said it was as much as the worst album cover of any band or singer of the 70s. Strong statement. Before that, the Straubs with Lady Fuchsia, written by Richard Hudson and John Ford, who of course went on to release rather a lot as a duo, Hudson Ford. That was on Straubs' 1973 album, Bursting at the Seams. And before that, Satisfied was the album in 1976. That was When I Get Home from Linda and the Funky Boys.

His real name was Erik Sven Fernström, and he started out as the frontman of the group The Violents. But there he was in his solo career, Jerry Williams, from his 1979 album Gone. That was a track called Talk To Me. Before that, you all knew it was a cover, Marcia Hines, a track first recorded by Kiki D and her band, as it had been written by her keyboard player, Bias Bushell, who had previously formed the folk rock band Trees in 1969. He also wrote her lovely song with that great flute riff, First Thing in the Morning. Marcia's version of I've Got the Music in Me was recorded in 1976, and it was on her album Shining. Thelma Houston, the New Seekers, Heart, and the duo of Tina Turner and Cher together also recorded versions of it. We've got Shocking Blue coming up. Of course, Venus was their big UK hit. We'll play something else from their 1970 album, Scorpio's Dance, which I think we've pretty much saturated in the history of this show so far, but so we should. It's a good album. But getting us there, the voice of the original Scooby-Doo theme.

From their 1970 album Scorpio's Dance, Alaska Country from Shocking Blue. And before that, a minor hit here. Well, I shouldn't call it a minor hit. That's not fair. It wasn't top 20, but it was only two places behind. Austin Roberts with his only UK hit, Rocky, the opening track and title track from his 1975 album. Bit of a sad storyline on that one. Rather poignant, perhaps. Good song. I like that one. Let's end then, as I mentioned earlier, with an album that means a lot to me because my parents gave me, I think it was firstly the cassette tape of this, followed by the LP. I'm not sure which one came first, but I remember listening to it as the soundtrack to a lot of holidays and events in my childhood. And it's one of those albums I've always kept close to me. It's Sky, the band that had five members, featuring Herbie Flowers, who worked with just about everyone I can think of within reason in the 60s and 70s. Francis Monkman was also in the group, Tristan Fry, and many others. In fact, all five of them are name-checked at the top of the album cover on their debut album, their eponymous album in 1979, which I have copies of on cassette tape, vinyl, and CD as well. In actual fact, I've got two versions of it on CD. I'm not quite sure why, but there we are. We've got five songs on the first side of the album. In fact, without even looking at it, you can test me on this. Westway, Gymnopédie number one. No, Westway, Carillion, Lidanza, Gymnopédie number one, and this track. And then side two is about 19 and a half minutes long, and it is parts 1 to 5 of Where Opposites Meet. And I know it means a lot to me because I've listened to this album my whole life, but I'm being biased, but it really is a great album. You've got to find it. They are Sky. This is the final track on side one, and it's called Cannonball.

And if you've got the original cassette or the LP, that's where you've got to turn it over to side B and enjoy 19 and a half minutes of Where Opposites Meet parts 1 to 5. That was Sky finishing today's episode of Secret 70s. I've been Chris Minek. Thank you very much for listening. I'll give you my email address one more time. It's chrisonair91@gmail.com. Have a great week. Stay out of trouble, and I'll catch you same time next week. Thanks for listening. Take care. Bye for now.

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0: 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Officers can get launches and go over there.
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